0: out tonight, Javier?
1: Shout out to my wife, Sarah.
0: Yeah, what's she up to right now?
1: Cooking, I think.
0: What are you doing?
1: Me? Watching the kids, like always.
0: There you go. Throwing a little subtle shade on the radio in front of millions of people. All good. You have fun not getting any tonight. We're going to play Zara Larsson right now. She's number

0: 9 on Q99.7. My name's Candle with a K. The A's most wanted's on. Who are you shouting out?
1: June.
0: Hi, June.
1: Hey, June. How are you doing, girl?
0: What's up, June? How you doing and stuff? I think we've sufficiently showed her some love. Let's play Cat's Eye.
1: Oh,

Teddy Swims. Number two on the A's Most Wanted, we have a brand new number one song. She was on Pop Star Academy. She didn't quite make it to Cat's Eye, but she said, you know what? I don't need y'all. I'll go out on my own. I mean, she wasn't rude about it, but she also wasn't wrong. Number one in the A today is Adela. Ain't in LA, Q99.7.

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0: Listening to Rosé tonight on Q99.7 with the windows down?
1: Yeah, it's hot. My AC ain't kicking very well.
0: Oh, that sucks.
1: That does suck.
0: Yeah. Do you have like a road soda that you have? Do you travel with like a Stanley?
1: Yeah, I have a big water bottle with me with ice and water.
0: Well, I want to thank you for staying hydrated tonight with Q99.7. We love you.
1: Thank you.
0: Thank you. 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

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Now, she told her kid a harmless lie. 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

for you, I guess you're getting everything you want. 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

0: 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My name's Cannon with a K. You're very appreciated. Here's something you're not going to appreciate. The official Tread podcast going viral for saying that our city, our vibe is off.
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0: He probably asked for a late checkout at 2:47 p.m.
1: Like, there's not a friendly greeting.
0: Whatever. They say my pleasure at Chick-fil-A almost every time.
1: The airport.
0: Oh, no. You're not going to drag the airport into this.
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0: It's the literal busiest airport in the world.
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1: Yeah, I hate that city.
0: Wow. It's going to take us a while to recover from this. Oh, look at that. We're over it.
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0: 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If there's one thing I love, it's Hot Pockets. 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The thing is, it's been gone for years. They haven't had those things for so long. If you were a Hot Pocket aficionado like I am, you'd know that. What a weird flex.
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0: 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I'm Canada with a K. Before I was on the radio, I worked at the Holiday Inn Reservation Center, where you call the hotline. I got fired for the dumbest reason. I was late, like, twice, and they said that's it. Your wife works with someone that got fired for something?
1: One of her nurses playing with one of the dummies.
0: No way. A man or a woman?
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0: 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No woman is that stupid or desperate.
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0: Atlanta's hit music, Q99.7. So there were a lot of big A-list celebrities at Taylor and Travis's wedding, but they've managed to keep some secret until now. It looks like one of the big A-list guests has leaked. According to Graham Norton, it seems as though that mystery A-list celebrity was Leonardo DiCaprio, and somehow he managed to avoid the cameras like they were women turning 26.
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Now, she told her kid a harmless lie. 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

0: is Hit Music Q99.7. I'm Canada with a K, and it's getting late. We could do what, you know, some stations would do, and just put it into, like, chill gear and do nothing, hang out and play music for a while. But that wouldn't be our style. We've got more Olivia Rodrigo tickets to give away. Even though her shows are sold out, it's going to happen. Olivia o'clock before 11.
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Vegas Joe Breezy from the Q Morning Crew. Now, she told her kid a harmless lie. Well, it's been years, and now she might be exposed. 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

0: 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One time I heard Joe Breezy from the Q Morning Crew. He's like a philosopher. One time he said, gratitude is the attitude. And it kind of just was like, okay, whatever. 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Gratitude doesn't change what you have. It changes what you have makes you feel like. And if you look at every day through that lens, you'll be surprised how happy you are.
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0: Attitude. I am grateful for my girlfriend, Nikki. 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
1: They say the holy water's watered down, and this town's lost.

0: Welcome. The night officially begins right now. If you're here, you're already in. It's Nightly with Jade and Tyler, and I'm honestly like, wow, tomorrow's really October?
1: Crazy month number 10 of the year. I'm going to need to do some push-ups or sit-ups in the studio tonight, Jade, because it's National Women's Health.

0: You know, I've always seen in TV shows, movies, and in real life how if you are getting married to somebody, the in-laws are a problem. And you know what? That's not the case for me. I'm going to be getting married next year, and I'm now a fiance. And her family and I, we both love each other. Like, there is zero problems with her family and my family and getting along.
1: I've dated a couple of guys who were the only children in their family, raised by single mothers, and it felt like she had beef. Like, why am I competing with you over your son? Why are you acting like his girlfriend, matter of fact?
0: Well, Reddit poster, she's got some problems because she has been with her boyfriend for nearly 2 years. She's discussing moving in with him next year and spends plenty of time at his family's home, but she admits it's still awkward around his father because they haven't developed a one-on-one relationship together, and her boyfriend is frustrated because he believes those two should be closer by now.
1: To me, it could only be two things. Either the father is super quiet in nature, and he doesn't have much to say outside of surface conversation to allow this girl the safe space to create a relationship with him, because 2 years is quite a bit of time to spend in a relationship with somebody. Or the girl wants to make no efforts to have a relationship with the dad and kind of isolates herself and only talks to the boyfriend like a little quiet mouse.
0: Yeah, I think there's got to be a 50-50 effort, because I think both people need to go out of their way to make sure that they have a strong relationship and nothing's awkward. Like, I thought I'd be more nervous, but I really wasn't when I went over to my fiance's parents' place to ask them blessing to marry their daughter. We talked for like 2 hours. Didn't even seem like it.
1: Yeah, we need a little more context in the story.
0: Well, she did say that she felt being polite and showing up to family events that should be enough. Maybe she needs to give a little more effort.
1: Yeah, I'm sorry. I don't know if that's good enough. They're not engaged. They're not married, so it doesn't have to be so deep. But girl, if you doing the grown-up upstairs in my son's room and you living under our roof, I'm going to need you to speak and be a little more respectful. But who knows? Who knows what she's dealing with?
2: 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Come on, chat. 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

0: Get out of it.
1: Jade, you're a Pisces, right?
2: I am, and kind of a crazy Pisces, T, because, you know, my birthday comes around once every 4 years, February 29th, leap day to be exact, that kind of Pisces.
1: That's right. Well, you have the number one, it's the nicest zodiac sign. I saw this morning while I was on the internet. They're able to figure out others' feelings before people even get a chance to speak.
2: We are incredibly intuitive.
1: That means they're incredible shoulders to cry on and can soothe the friend in a need of a matter of minutes.
2: We give the best advice. That doesn't mean we always take our own advice.
1: Pisces will make you feel loved, appreciated, and accepted.
2: Yeah, that checks out.
1: And you are none of those.
2: Tyler!
1: I'm just kidding.

0: one could ever say.
1: Shout out to the men out there, because you ladies, you're not the only people, the only gender to take Pilates classes now. Apparently, Pilates men-only classes are growing in popularity.
2: My FYP lately has been full of these videos. These big, bulky athletes that are like, I'm an ex-football player, ex-baseball player, and seeing them hit one of those Pilates classes and shaking like a stripper.
1: So are we calling these men classes bro Pilates?
2: That could work.
1: It's very humbling because men think that Pilates is going to be easy and fun, and they're getting humbled really quickly because a lot of them say it's intense and it's hard.
2: It is. See, I was telling you earlier, you know, in the show, I was like, my hamstrings are killing me from doing a little yoga. I thought it was going to be something light and sweet. Here we are halfway through the week and I'm still paying for it.
1: Instructors say plenty of men arrive early thinking Pilates is going to be easy, only to find themselves shaking while lifting 2-pound weights and asking for water breaks.
2: I've been thinking a lot recently about the fact that when you grow up athletic or you are a super active person, you think that you'll always be that way. And you do get humbled in your adulthood when you realize you have to stay on top of that responsibility of being physically healthy. My grandparents, they're both on walkers now. They don't like to go out as much. Baby, they used to cut up a rug on the dance floor. I want to be that parent and grandparent that can play with my kids and stay active all the way through their childhood.
1: I got to say, you ladies are crazy. I see TikTok videos of, it seems like you're like in the military with the

0: Jay, do you get the Doritos Locos Tacos? Is that your order?
1: Yes, and now I'm you have my mouth watering. Literally, my jaw is cramping up in the back as I'm salivating because I need three fully loaded, and I want to try one of those Baja Blast. What did you tell me the Olivia drink was called again?
0: The pink Olivia drink about her album.
1: Yeah, you seem so pink for a Baja Blast. You seem pretty pink for a Baja Blast. Need that.
0: Well, apparently Taco Bell has a purple card. It's an ultra exclusive personalized VIP card that grants the holder unlimited free food purchases exclusively at Taco Bell.
1: Not gonna lie, that is so dangerous. Use wisely. That's amazing. Wait, people actually have that?
0: There's only two people in the world that have the purple card from Taco Bell. It's Los Angeles Rams wide receiver Dante Adams, who has a Taco Bell staffed, that's real, in his house.
1: What?
0: And comedian Kevin Hart are the only two known people to hold the purple card.
1: So you're telling me the people that have this amazing exclusive perk are the people that can actually afford Taco Bell anytime they want?
0: Exactly. But I saw a clip on Barstool Sports of Davante Adams said, I can right now buy $7 million of Taco Bell and they would give it to me.
1: Insane. Wait, didn't you have something similar to that, like with Chick-fil-A in the past?
0: Yeah, I had a Chick-fil-A black card in Houston, Texas, and that was allowed one free meal per day for 365 days. You had to take like an oath saying that like you wouldn't, you know.
1: I go to another advantage. Location.
0: Yeah, take advantage of it. Because it didn't scan anything. You just had a name with you had the card with your name on it and you would just show them to you. And so I would get free Chick-fil-A. But of course, who ruined it? TikTokers. One of them made a video about it and they scrapped it.
1: Always somebody got to ruin it. That is epic. And honestly, when you think about how much money you saved in that time, that's pretty dope.
0: It was a pretty big flex when I was single. That was like the number one thing I would be like, I'd just whip it out on the table and be like.
1: I love that.
0: Yeah, want some free Chick-fil-A, girl? So I would get like $20, $30 worth of...
1: whatever you wanted.
0: Whatever I wanted to shake with it.
1: I love that. Need that.
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3: If you're just joining us, thank you for coming into our night chat. It's Jaden Tyler, and T was just telling me earlier that it's pod day, and I got to do a little clink, clink, little celebration for us, because not only are we here at the end of 9 months, tomorrow is going to be October, but that means we're 10 months in to Nightly with Jaden Tyler, and that's pretty dope to celebrate on today's pod day.
4: Yeah, it's been a long 10 months.
3: It has.
4: For sure.
3: What's our question of the hour? What you got for us on the itinerary tonight?
4: Purses. It's changing a purse, an emotional event, Jade?
3: I would say so. 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
4: Well, let's talk about it next.

And you're hearing my new song here first, Hate That I Made You Love Me. With your evening vibe, Nightly with Jade and Tyler.

0: It is Nightly with Jade and Tyler. Jade, do you know what's in your purse you currently have? Do you know the items that are in there, or you just have no clue? It could be anywhere from a hair tie that survived the apocalypse, a granola bar you don't remember buying, a mystery key that unlocks something. Do you know what you have in your purse?
1: This is funny. I actually don't have one of those Mary Poppins bags where you're like,

0: At the TSA, you dump your entire life into that little tray, it seems like.
1: Yes.
0: Well, women in a recent survey said 61% of women saying switching a purse is an emotional event.
1: I have to agree. Tyler, it's a new identity. It's a new way of life if we're switching up the bag.
0: In this article, it says women don't just change purses, they migrate. First, there's an emotional goodbye to the old bag. She's been through some things. She held snacks, secrets, recipes from 2018, 3 lip balms, a vape, and basically just carrying around a diary with straps.
1: This is so very true. And actually, you've got me like excited. Every day after work, I've been saying, I need to stop by TJ Maxx. I need to stop by TJ Maxx because my work bag, my straps are starting to tear. And I'm like, I need a good new work bag because I'm about to lose the handles. And yeah, I'm already thinking about like, ooh, new life, new girl, fall. Let's do this, baby. Like, it's that serious.
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3: Your

0: older you get, the faster your hair grows back and the more facial hair that you have. Even as a woman, I'll be right there side by side with my man at the sink, like we're both shaving our freaking faces, which is hilarious. But also, I keep rubbing my face these past couple of months because I've been having really bad hormonal breakouts, and I'm feeling all these little sebaceous filaments, and I'm like, damn it, is this a getting older thing?
1: Yeah, it's crazy. Me and my fiance, we're in wedding body prep face season. She just got a chemical peel, which looked and felt terrible.
0: Oh, yeah.
1: Looked like it hurt. I just got my face zapped. It's kind of like a bug zapper. They basically killed the veins in my face, and they had to use the laser and zap them. Now my face is bruised up.
0: Ooh.
1: They talk about beauty is pain. Pain is beauty, that's for sure. My face is more clear, less acne. It works. It works, 100%. You're

0: Getting the munchies here in the studio. It is Nightly with Jade and Tyler, and I could go for a burger right now. Jade, what do you put on your burger? Are you a plain Jane, or are you loaded up with pickles, ketchup, onions, lettuce?
1: You'd be so bored with my plate. Like, please grow up. Why are you still ordering a plain and dry hamburger Happy Meal? I love a good steak burger, but I just want to taste the salt and the good meat. Like, Tyler, it's bread and meat only. How do you take your burger?
0: Oh, everything. Loaded up. Everything in the kitchen sink. Yelp ranked the top burger chains in the U.S., McDonald's, Burger King, not on these lists. These are like the real, like, burger chains.
1: Okay.
0: And at number four, Culver's. Love me a good Culver's burger. Number three, Shake Shack. Love me some Shake Shack. Number two, I haven't had this, the Habit Burger Grill. Have you ever had that?
1: No.
0: And then number one on Yelp's best burger chains in the U.S., In-N-Out Burger.
1: I've had In-N-Out a handful of times, and I don't get the hype.
0: Don't be disrespectful.
1: What is your number one?
0: My number one's In-N-Out. Me and my girlfriend went to Lake Tahoe earlier in the year. There was an In-N-Out burger in Reno. Introduced her. She says it was the best burger she had in her life. And she's a kind of a plain Jane as well. She just gets cheese and a burger.
1: Yep.
0: I got mine animal style, which if you don't know, you need to know.

0: could ever say.
1: Olivia Rodrigo, stupid song. Speaking of the word stupid, let's get to a stupid criminal alert. You ready for this story, Jade?
2: Always. Love these stories. They don't make me feel so bad about my life.
1: We had to our friends over in Virginia. A man admits he was speeding because he had to hit the McDonald's breakfast and time was running out.
2: Wild way to get pulled over. And then you get extra pissed because you were trying to make that 59 after the hour cutoff. And now the police have made that completely impossible. Now you're double pissed.
1: He was doing 72 in a 25 mile per hour zone.
2: My God. He was probably passing children's schools and buses and all the things.
1: But the man said, I was moving a little too quick, wasn't I? And the cop said, yeah. Said, I was trying to hit the McDonald's breakfast. He also noted that he woke up late and didn't even have time to put socks on.
2: Why won't they just extend the time for breakfast at these places through noon? Like, have a hard cutoff at noon. That's when the morning is over. It pisses me off. I can't be up at 10 and 10:30 on the weekend just to try to make the drive-thru line.
1: Before COVID, McDonald's did roll out that all-day breakfast. You can get a McMuffin at like 2, 3 o'clock in the afternoon, but then COVID happened and then they stopped doing that.
2: Bring it back.
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11: It's a fresh new hour of fun, entertainment, and hit music on Nightly with Jaden Tyler. And T and I have had the privilege of watching all of our favorite hit music superstars live in concert. And I think I just love to people watch. I like to see what kind of people an artist is going to bring out, what kind of outfits the people are going to be wearing. I feel like Ella Langley is probably feeling like she's looking out at her own lookalike contest, because the way that these girls are getting these bangs and these haircuts to match her is hilarious. But it's also kind of cute. And I love her hair.
12: 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She was listening to us on Hits 105. And she won that grand prize trip, airfare, hotel, Red Rocks, Ella Langley.
11: Which is insane. That's literally 1 week from today. Dandelion tour at Red Rocks. Incredible.
13: 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Nightly with Jaden Tyler are sending me to Red Rocks to see Ella Langley.

0: Late night thoughts here in the chat nightly with Jade and Tyler. And I was thinking about this earlier. Some things that are so ridiculous and annoying in life that should be banned. They shouldn't be a thing. We shouldn't be talking about them. We shouldn't be doing them. They should be banned. Or if you do them, go straight to jail.
1: Oh, Lord. Drop the list, T.
0: Like, how about when restaurants, you go to a nice fancy restaurant and it says market price? No idea. Can you give me a ballpark of market price? Can you be like anywhere from $30 to $500? Something.
1: It's beyond agitating to read that because it's just, like you said, put something on the list. I don't want to, that's kind of honestly a reason that I won't order something because I'm like, you're going to give me some ridiculous price on the back end. Now I got to be cool when you bring the check? No.
0: We have a lot of these and I'm sure your office does as well if you're listening. Meetings that could have been an email should be banned.
1: T, too many. It's a distraction from the actual productivity at times.
0: Or here in our office, and again, your office probably has the same protocol, password requirements that demand a blood sample. Like, I don't know, here in our office, we have to log in like 18 different things and put our finger scan in and then put a number and then put in our email and then go over here, call your cell phone. It's annoying.
1: It's so annoying. I'm actually currently locked out of my email. That's why I've been hitting you from my Gmail, which is terrible. Poor Tyler's having to receive all my stuff that way. I'm only logged into two devices and I have not yet let the engineers know because I don't want to bother them that I can't get into my freaking email. And if I get booted out of those, it's over.
0: Things that should be officially banned. How about, you know, people who don't start driving when the light turns green. I'm usually a polite guy when there's a car. Like, I won't honk. I'll give you at least 2-3 seconds, but then after that, you're getting a nice honk.
1: Yeah, seriously, we got places to be. Move out the way, let's go! Because, you know, people be looking down texting, so.
0: Or people who leave the shopping cart in the middle of the aisle at a grocery store, officially banned. You built the barricade, and now I have to go around you just because you're right in the middle of the, you're right in the middle of the aisle.
1: Yeah, those are the same culprits that leave carts just unattended in the parking lot and are the reason for the dings on my car.
2: Okay.
3: One, two, y'all.
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0: I used to work with a coworker. He would call himself the cat daddy, which gave me definitely the ick because he loved cats and he was a cat person, not a dog person. No disrespect to men that own cats, but being called the cat daddy is a little weird for me.
1: It is interesting. It's definitely a different kind of personality type. Obviously, Tyler and I are biased. We have dogs. We love dogs. But I will say my aunt did recently get a cat. She named it Cholo. Kid you not, I had on a Cholo outfit. And it's the coolest cat I ever met.
0: So I'm not surprised when I saw these numbers. 1 in 4 cat owners would dump you if their cat didn't like you. Now, hear me out. Every cat I've met has been extremely, not violent, but I would say standoffish.
1: Violent is hilarious because sometimes they really do get like that. But yeah, they're moody as hell.
0: So yeah, that's sorry guys, if you're going over to a girl's place and her cat doesn't like you, you probably got no shot in hell because cat ladies, they love their felines.
1: They do.

0: The MTV Video Music Awards, the numbers are in ratings-wise on Sunday night. And I don't know about you, Jade. I should have either been intoxicated or on some type of drugs because that opening number with Madonna and Sabrina Carpenter, and they brought everybody and their mother out, like Seth Rogen was brought out on stage. That one, it was a wild start to the show.
1: It definitely was, and that kind of energy continued throughout because when I tell you I said, what? And rolled my eyes at a lot of the categories in winning, it was interesting, but I love the VMAs because you know why? It feels like we're all in a ginormous group chat like we are here every single night on Nightly with Jade and Tyler, and we kind of get to talk mess on the timeline together.
0: And the numbers are in. 8 million viewers Sunday nights, the biggest audience they've seen since 2015 and up 50% since last year. So the numbers were big.

0: Stella Lefty replay. We got a chance to interview her. The clips are on our socials on Instagram at Nightly with Jade and Tyler.
1: What's going through your brain amidst the chaos and the little couple of moments that you have to yourself or the people that you're leaning on for support? Because this is a lot.
2: Yes, no, it is a lot. What's going through my brain? I think, you know, really just thinking about what's important and like what I really care about and why I started. Because I think that as things progress, obviously, like, you know, it's just, I think it's really important to remember like why I do this and who I do this for. And I think, you know, like doing something like that, singing at the Opry, like that is such a huge moment in my life as like a person, but also obviously as an artist. And so I think I'm just constantly remembering, you know, like the fans are the reason why I do this. And like, they are the reason why I put these songs out and pour my heart and soul into it. And so that's really my headspace. I'm just thinking about, you know, who I do this for and to just like keep doing it for them.
0: More with Stella Lefty and all of our interviews. They live on our Instagram at Nightly with Jade and Tyler.
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7: Sanctuary of Hope changed my life. I was only 19. Scared, pregnant, alone. They said there was only one way out. But I wanted my baby to live. I just didn't know how. Then I found Sanctuary of Hope. 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
10: Hopefully you found your peace by this time of night. It's Nightly with Jade and Tyler, and we're going to keep you company. However you choose to wind down tonight, maybe you're finishing up some loose ends at work, you are still trying to figure out what you want to eat late night, or you just need a companion. 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
11: And the Victoria's Secrets Fashion Show is back in mid-October, which is tomorrow. It's October 1st. And we got the performers, and they are not going to disappoint. And we'll talk about it coming up next.

0: I got to be honest with you, Jade. A couple years ago, I was devastated because they got rid of the Victoria's Secret's fashion show. Do you remember when they got rid of it?
1: Yes. Now that you bring that back up, I'm like, wait a minute. That was a crazy moment in pop culture. We grew up in the 2000s, right? We were used to seeing the stick skinny curls and those gorgeous freaking wings. And it was just kind of a part of pop culture. I'm not saying it was right. I'm just saying everybody loved the VS show.
0: And it was around usually the holidays. It kind of aired in December, and it kind of gave you like all the, you know, the pretty girls, the lights, the vibes were high. But now the Victoria's Secret's fashion show is back, and they announced the performers. It's going to go down Sunday, October 18th, so you know where I'll be at 7:30.
1: Definitely. I'm going to be parked in front of that couch, too, because this lineup.
0: You got Tate McRae. She just fits VS fashion show. You also got the ladies of Cat's Eye, also just fit. I can't wait to see the performances.
1: Same. And I think...

0: I'm Drake Toll from the Drake Toll Show, and I love sports betting. 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

0: You know, I never really understood wireless headphones. I was always a wired in guy. One, because I can never find one that would fit my ears. And I'm an Android guy, Green Bubble all day. So I've never had the Apple, whatever they're called. But Bose, they have brought wired headphones back. Sales are up in 2026. So it looks like a lot of people are going the wired routes.
1: I'm not going to lie. I did think it was crazy when I saw the Gen Z girls like rocking them like fashion. Because I'm like, really? We've evolved in so many ways. My AirPods do hurt my ears, and they fall out often. I am a person that likes, like, big headphones. Because, you know, we wear those in the studio all day, every day. And I want to feel the bass through my headphones. But I find it interesting. It is kind of like a fashion choice. So to see the numbers spike up that much, that there's a return for wired little headphones is kind of wild.
0: There's a lady in our promotions department here, and she wears those AirBuds for her 9-hour shift, for 9 hours in a row. I don't know how people do it.

0: they've brought it back, but one incentive to get me to read books when I was a kid was Pizza Hut's Book It. Do you remember that?
1: I do. We had so many good book and like incentive programs. And I was actually thinking to myself last night, like, is it crazy to think like I want that to become my new hobby to pick up a book again? I like an audiobook, but I can't tell you the last time I cracked one open. I still buy books, but I don't even freaking read them.
0: So tomorrow's October, and October is National Pizza Month and National Book Month. And to celebrate, Pizza Hut is letting you apply for Little Hut Libraries. It's going to be a custom version of a neighborhood book exchange with a Pizza Hut red roof.
1: I actually find this very cute. I think that we're missing physical media so, so much that it's just cute. It's cool. It's going to be like on trend and popular to have a book on you and to have a book club. I like it. And pizza on the side? Come on.
0: It's a partnership with the Little Free Library nonprofit. 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Each one will come stocked with a starter bundle of 25 books as well as a pack of Pizza Hut and Book It goodies, including a select quantity of personal pan pizza gift cards while supplies last. 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

0: You know, knock on wood, if you can hear that. It's been a pretty quiet hurricane season so far. And I know we got about a month left or two, but no major hurricanes, which is nice.
1: You know, my sister always said growing up, I want to move to Florida. I want to live in Florida. And I was like, hell yeah. Be in that beautiful sun all day. My dad would be like, girl, you don't know about them hurricanes and tsunamis, do you?
0: Farmers Almanac has put out a list of the 10 worst weather states in the U.S. And the number one spot goes to the great state of Texas.
1: Tornado Central, I imagine.
0: Texas logged about 155 tornadoes a year, racked up about $190 billion weather and climate disaster since 1980. It's the only state in the country that has plans for tornadoes, hurricanes, hailstorms, wildfires, droughts, and flash flooding.
1: Absolute nightmare. You'd think it's the end of the world, depending on where you live over there. That's crazy. When I watch these movies, T, like Twister and this and that, I'm just like, how does a town recover? It's so serious.
0: Rounding up the top five, Oklahoma 5, Kansas 4, also known as Tornado Alley, Louisiana number 3, Florida number 2, and Texas taking that number 1 spot, the worst weather state in the U.S.
1: If you've ever survived an extreme weather event and you have a story that you want to share with us, send us a voice note or send us a DM at Nightly with Jade and Tyler.
0: I did. I was in Houston when Hurricane Harvey destroyed the city. I remember being in radio. They put us up at the hotel next to the radio station, and that was my home for about a week and a half.
1: That's unbelievable. Yeah, that's one of the craziest things about our job, you guys. No matter what, rain, sleet, or snow, we have to continue to get that's what radio's sole purpose is for those emergency situations, to be able to have a way to tell you what's going on. But I can't believe you literally had to work and kind of live and experience that. What was that like, living in a hotel for a week?
0: I've never had so many bologna sandwiches in my life.
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0: Welcome. The night officially begins right now. If you're here, I did a little floating sound bath and yoga at my friend's house this past Sunday. I am angry with myself at how pathetic I feel. 40 minutes of yoga and my hamstrings are so locked up. You would have thought that I was running drills on the field with these football players this season. I am so sore. So I don't need a side eye from you tonight if you see me stretching in the studio. Let's get this thing started, though. What's the drama we are first addressing this hour?
1: Coming up with 10 minutes, trying to help out a Reddit poster because she believes her boyfriend's dad and her should have a stronger relationship, and that's not the case.

0: You know, I've always seen in TV shows, movies, and in real life how if you are getting married to somebody, the in-laws are a problem. And you know what? That's not the case for me. I'm going to be getting married next year, and I'm now a fiance. And her family and I, we both love each other. Like, there is zero problems with her family and my family and getting along.
1: I've dated a couple of guys who were the only children in their family, raised by single mothers, and it felt like she had beef. Like, why am I competing with you over your son? Why are you acting like his girlfriend, matter of fact?
0: Well, Reddit poster, she's got some problems because she has been with her boyfriend for nearly 2 years. She's discussing moving in with him next year and spends plenty of time at his family's home, but she admits it's still awkward around his father because they haven't developed a one-on-one relationship together, and her boyfriend is frustrated because he believes those two should be closer by now.
1: To me, it can only be two things. Either the father is super quiet in nature, and he doesn't have much to say outside of surface conversation to allow this girl the safe space to create a relationship with him, because 2 years is quite a bit of time to spend in a relationship with somebody. Or the girl wants to make no efforts to have a relationship with the dad and kind of isolates herself and only talks to the boyfriend like a little quiet mouse.
0: Yeah, I think there's got to be a 50-50 effort, because I think both people need to go out of their way to make sure that they have a strong relationship and nothing's awkward. Like, I thought I'd be more nervous, but I really wasn't when I went over to my fiance's parents' place to ask them blessing to marry their daughter. We talked for like 2 hours. Didn't even seem like it.
1: Yeah, we need a little more context in the story.
0: Well, she did say that she felt being polite and showing up to family events, that should be enough. Maybe she needs to give a little more effort.
1: Yeah, I'm sorry. I don't know if that's

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0: Jade, you're a Pisces, right?
1: I am, and kind of a crazy Pisces, T, because, you know, my birthday comes around once every 4 years, February 29th, leap day to be exact, that kind of Pisces.
0: That's right. Well, you have the number one, it's the nicest zodiac sign. I saw this morning while I was on the internet. They're able to figure out others' feelings before people even get a chance to speak.
1: We are incredibly intuitive.
0: That means they're incredible shoulders to cry on and can soothe the friend in a need of a matter of minutes.
1: We give the best advice. That doesn't mean we always take our own advice.
0: Pisces will make you feel loved, appreciated, and accepted.
1: Yeah, that checks out.
0: And you are none of those.
1: Tyler!
2: I'm just kidding.

0: to the men out there, because you ladies, you're not the only people, the only gender to take Pilates classes now. Apparently, Pilates men-only classes are growing in popularity.
1: My FYP lately has been full of these videos. These big, bulky athletes that are like, I'm an ex-football player, ex-baseball player, and seeing them hit one of those Pilates classes and shaking like a stripper.
0: So are we calling these men classes bro-lotties?
1: That could work.
0: It's very humbling because men think that Pilates is going to be easy and fun, and they're getting humbled really quickly because a lot of them say it's intense and it's hard.
1: It is. See, I was telling you earlier, you know, in the show, I was like, my hamstrings are killing me from doing a little yoga. I thought it was going to be something light and sweet. Here we are halfway through the week and I'm still paying for it.
0: Instructors say plenty of men arrive early thinking Pilates is going to be easy, only to find themselves shaking while lifting 2-pound weights and asking for water breaks.
1: I've been thinking a lot recently about the fact that when you grow up athletic or you are a super active person, you think that you'll always be that way. And you do get humbled in your adulthood when you realize you have to stay on top of that responsibility of being physically healthy. My grandparents, they're both on walkers now. They don't like to go out as much. Baby, they used to cut up a rug on the dance floor. I want to be that parent and grandparent that can play with my kids and stay active all the way through their childhood.
0: I got to say, you ladies are crazy. I see TikTok videos of, you're like in the military with the mini trampolines jumping up and down 500 times every like 10 seconds. And then the bikes, like riding a bike and getting yelled at by your instructor. Those are intense.

You're hearing my new song here first, Hate That I Made You Love Me. With your evening vibe, Nightly with Jade and Tyler.

0: Jay, do you get the Doritos Locos Tacos? Is that your order?
1: Yes, and now I'm you have my mouth watering. Literally, my jaw is cramping up in the back as I'm salivating because I need three fully loaded, and I want to try one of those Baja Blast. What did you tell me the Olivia drink was called again?
0: The pink Olivia drink about her album.
1: Yeah, you seem so pink for a Baja Blast. You seem pretty pink for a Baja Blast. Need that.
0: Well, apparently Taco Bell has a purple card. It's an ultra-exclusive, personalized VIP card that grants the holder unlimited free food purchases exclusively at Taco Bell.
1: Not gonna lie, that is so dangerous. Use wisely. That's amazing. Wait, people actually have that?
0: There's only two people in the world that have the purple card from Taco Bell. It's Los Angeles Rams wide receiver Dante Adams, who has a Taco Bell staffed, that's real, in his house.
1: What?
0: And comedian Kevin Hart are the only two known people to hold the purple card.
1: So you're telling me the people that have this amazing exclusive perk are the people that can actually afford Taco Bell anytime they want?
0: Exactly. But I saw a clip on Barstool Sports of Davante Adams said, I can right now buy $7 million of Taco Bell and they would give it to me.
1: Insane. Wait, didn't you have something similar to that, like with Chick-fil-A in the past?
0: Yeah, I had a Chick-fil-A black card in Houston, Texas, and that was allowed one free meal per day for 365 days. You had to take like an oath saying that like you wouldn't, you know.
1: I go to another location.
0: Yeah, take advantage of it. Because it didn't scan anything. You just had a name with you had the card with your name on it and you would just show them to you. And so I would get free Chick-fil-A. But of course, who ruined it? TikTokers. One of them made a video about it and they scrapped it.
1: Always somebody got to ruin it. That is epic. And honestly, when you think about how much money you saved in that time, that's pretty dope.
0: It was a pretty big flex when I was single. That was like the number one thing I would be like, I'd just whip it out on the table and be like.
1: I love that.
0: Want some free Chick-fil-A, girl? So I would get like $20, $30 worth of...
1: whatever you wanted.
0: Whatever I wanted to shake with it.
1: I love that. Need that.
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14: 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The advisory links too much screen time to worse sleep, lower grades, less physical activity, and weaker in-person relationships. So what can you do? Well, experts recommend a family media plan, clear rules about when, where, and how much. And the advisory offers an easy-to-remember framework, the 5 Ds: discuss, delay, divert, disconnect, and maybe the most powerful one, do model it yourself. It's not just how much time your kids spend on screens, but what they're doing on their devices. Quality matters more than quantity. I'm Dr. Sanjay Gupta, helping you live a better life.
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0: Atlantis at Music, Q99.7. Good morning. Got the Q Morning Crew. I'm Joe Breezy. You got DK. Good morning, DK.
1: Good morning, Joe Breezy.
0: Good morning, Court.
1: No, we need a cricket sound effect.
0: Yeah. Beep, beep, beep. Or no, chirp, chirp, chirp.
1: Right. Court is maybe, I don't know if it was like a type of concert where you drink a lot or if you.
0: Well, it was at City Winery. City Winery, Atlanta.
1: Yeah, he went to see Brett Denon last night, who is his like all-time favorite artist, and he's been looking forward to this. So he took today because he didn't want to have to like leave early or not enjoy himself and not have some drinks. And so I love that for him.
0: Absolutely.
1: So yeah, Court's probably snoozing right now.
0: As he should, or tossing and turning and drinking water and taking ibuprofen.
1: Right, but his photos looked great. He looked super happy. Like he had the best time. He was front row.
0: It's awesome.
1: Yeah, really
0: good
1: cool.
0: For him.
1: Have you ever been front row like that to a show?
0: I have. I saw Bruno Mars front row.
1: Ooh,
0: that was next level cool. I've seen Ariana Grande front row, Selena Gomez, Lady Gaga.
1: Oh, wow.
0: I've been fortunate.
1: Oh,
0: I know. Sorry. I sound like a front row snot right now.
1: Yeah, you totally do.
0: But yeah, that's exciting. And he earned that day off. So the show must continue.
1: Mm-hmm.
0: We're going to have some fun. We had fun at the game yesterday. Not a great outcome. But you and I had a great time.
1: We did. Is this the football music?
0: This is MLB, believe it or not. But
1: it
0: sounds like football
1: music.
0: It
1: does. I get confused every time. I was like, Joe, what are you doing?
0: This is MLB on Fox.
1: We went to the Braves game. I sat in the outfield, like right down the third base line. It was great because I was in the shade.
0: Oh, that's a come up.
1: Oh, it was fantastic. I had the classic hot dog. There's so much good food. I walked around. I saw that $165 tomahawk.
0: Yeah.
1: You know, there was barbecue that smelled great. Popcorn's what always gets me. The smell of popcorn is almost irresistible to me.
0: Okay.
1: But I love a traditional, regular hot dog at a ball game. And
0: no
1: I
0: doubt.
1: Enjoyed it.
0: Yeah, it's nostalgic.
1: And it was like $6.
0: I love
1: like,
0: it.
1: Like, how great is that?
0: Yeah, it was awesome. The vibe was real. Obviously, a lot of Braves fans. Phillies fans showed up and showed out. It was a great game until we took the L, until they had back-to-back home runs, what, in the 10th.
1: That was so deflating because we took the lead and we're like, okay, this is going to be great going into the later innings. And then boom, back-to-back homers by the Phillies to tie it.
0: It was cool though. Just walking around, you know, chopping it up and, you know, talking to people and just kind of catching that vibe. And a 2 p.m. game is like perfect. Assuming you can get out of work and kind of play hooky a little bit, you know?
1: Well, and playoff baseball is different. Like it's next level. They call October baseball, obviously, even though it was a September game. But playoff baseball just hits different. So, we really need to win in Philadelphia today.
0: Yeah, what, is it 8:10, 8:15 first pitch?
1: Yeah, the game, it just said game starts at 8, so I'm guessing underway right after that. But I definitely need the Braves to win because I bought a new Braves shirt at the stadium yesterday.
0: Oh, that's cool.
1: And
0: it's
1: a shirt I'd seen a couple times that I have not seen anywhere else,
0: nice.
1: And I couldn't find, I even did Google image search online.
0: Of course
1: I
0: you did.
1: I couldn't find it online, so I was like, I need to buy this. But now they have to move on so I can wear it.
0: It's a win or go home tonight.
1: Yeah, it's going to be a good time.
0: So go Braves.
1: But you can win and not go home because you're probably on the way to work. If you are listening right now, you're part of our Sixers Club, and we've got tickets for you to see the Jonas Brothers. We just want to know what you're doing up this early and, you know, why you're listening, and we want to say thank you.
0: Well, you're a part of a really cool VIP, most exclusive club ever. Consider this your front row club, right?
1: I guess.
0: Joe Bro tickets. Hit us up. Caller 9. 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Hanging with the Q Morning Crew this morning. 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
1: I don't need to hear anything from anybody. 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Just play the game one way. You hit a ball in the gap, run. Boom, coming in hot.
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0: Atlantis at Music, Q99.7. Good morning. We are the Q Morning Crew.
1: Hello.
0: Hi, what's your name?
1: Katie.
0: What's up, Katie? Good morning. You're caller number 9.
2: Congratulations.
1: Good morning. Awesome. That's amazing.
0: What are you doing right now? Where are you going?
1: I am on my way back from the gym. To go home and get ready quick.
0: Look at that. So Katie, you're up really early getting that workout in. I respect that.
2: I always admire people that can get up that extra hour early and go work out, because that's just mind-blowing to me. If I don't have to get out of bed, I'm not getting out of bed. So hats off to you. How many days a week do you hit the gym?
1: I'm usually going to the gym or running 5 or 6 days a week.
2: Oh, my God.
0: You're one of those.
2: You're awesome. Do you listen every morning around this time?
1: When I'm on my way back from the gym, yeah.
2: Cool. Well, that means you're part of the Sixers Club, and so we reward you. We reward our Sixers every morning. And you're going to see the Jonas Brothers. You a big fan?
1: Yeah. I'll bring my daughter. That'll be great.
2: Awesome.
0: Cool. Good deal. Well, hold on one second. We'll grab that info. It's Q99.7.
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0: us at Music, Q997. Good morning. We're the Q Morning Crew. You got DK. Court is out on vacation. I'm Joe Barisi. Now, DK.
1: What is this music?
0: Listen. So, Court and I, when you were on vacation not too long ago, we played a game.
1: Okay.
0: Where I gave him medieval terms, like from back in the day, like medieval times. Okay?
1: All right.
0: Medieval slangs, but they're all insults.
1: Oh.
0: I personally think they need to make a comeback because it would be so fun to call people these as insults, medieval slangs.
1: I'm trying to think if I know any medieval slang, and I can't think of any.
0: Well, this will help kind of jog get your brain
1: so
0: going.
1: So when I
0: here.
1: Go to like medieval times and have, you know.
0: Yeah. Well, if you go to Helen, Georgia.
1: Oh, I did.
0: You can partake. You did. Yeah. But okay. when you go again, now you can speak medieval and insult people.
1: That's also German, not medieval, in Helen, Georgia.
0: Right. Is that the same thing? Anywho, we digress. So the following.
1: What do you got? Bring it on.
0: Yeah, so you're going to have to guess what these insults mean in medieval, okay? In medieval
1: slang.
0: Okay, I'm
1: going to guess what these insults mean. Got it.
0: A giggle mutt.
1: DK, a giggle mutt?
0: Giggle mutt. DK, you are such a giggle mutt. Quit being a giggle mutt.
1: Is it I laugh too much?
0: Very close. A person who smiles stupidly all the time.
1: Oh, that's definitely not me. Because I have RBF.
0: You have resting bitchy
1: face. So I have a person who frowns stupidly all the time.
0: DK, we love you, but you're being a slug feast.
1: A slug feast?
0: You are being a slug feast. We love you, but you're kind of a slug feast.
1: That's got to be grumpy, right?
0: It's actually a greedy person.
1: Huh.
0: I wouldn't consider you greedy, so you're not a slug feast. But in medieval terms, medieval slang, somebody might insult you. But now you're prepared. Where you know what they're talking about.
1: I don't like the way this is going, but okay, keep going.
0: Listen, you hold your weight here at work, but sometimes we feel like you're a cumber world. You're a cumber world.
1: Lazy.
0: Close. A useless person.
1: So lazy.
0: Lazy. Okay.
1: I'm doing excellent at this game. Patting myself on the back.
0: Swinehead.
1: Swinehead?
0: A swinehead.
1: A jerk?
0: A very filthy man.
1: Okay. So you're a swinehead.
0: I'm not filthy. I took a shower this morning. Medieval slang continues. Fusty lugs.
1: Fusty lugs? These sound like they're like bad words.
0: They're all insults.
1: I can't even, I don't know. What is fusty lugs?
0: It's actually similar to one that you guessed earlier. It's a lazy person.
1: So I don't know how I would remember any of these things to use them as insults. And one, if I did use them as an insult, someone would probably call the police and have me like...
0: You'd be canceled.
1: I'd be committed.
0: You'd be committed and canceled in medieval times. We got two more medieval slangs that need to come make a comeback, okay?
1: Okay.
0: Ragabash. That's fun to say.
1: Ragabash, I would remember. That's kind of fun.
0: Yeah.
1: Ragabash. Use it in a sentence, please.
0: Sure. She has her stuff together, but sometimes she can be a little ragabash.
1: So she can be a little disorganized?
0: Yeah, a very messy person. Good job.
1: Okay.
0: I can see you living in medieval times.
1: Thank you.
0: You're doing fantastic.
1: Appreciate
0: the final medieval slang.
1: Is it because I'm wearing a shirt made out of metal chains right now?
0: Right. Totally. A snout fair.
1: A snout fair.
0: Yeah.
1: Someone with a big nose?
0: Yeah, a person
1: really?
0: With a big nose.
1: I nailed it.
0: You did it. Good job.
1: Oh, I'm not a snout fair. I have a tiny nose. It's like microscopic. Have you ever noticed that?
0: I love your nose.
1: Thanks. It's tiny, though.
0: Yeah. It's a perfect little boop nose, like a little dog. But that's not a medieval, you
1: know. Not a snag-a-snout.
0: Snag-a-snout. Yeah.
1: All right. Good times.
0: Rolling on. The randomness and the shenanigans continue with the Q Morning Crew. Q99.7. Thanks for being here.

0: Atlanta City Music, Q99.7. Hanging with the Q Morning Crew right now. You guys ready?
1: Mm-hmm. Yeah.
0: You guys ready to get a little sexy?
2: Okay.
1: Too sexy for my love.
0: No, we're not playing the song, by the way.
2: What are we getting sexy about?
0: Hold on. Stand by. Gotta wait for the beat. All right, here we go. So Will Ferrell's 22-year-old son named Magnus is campaigning for Will's dad to finally be named People's Sexiest Man Alive. Kind of joking and whatnot. He's a comedian and all that, obviously. But, you know, Magnus, he's pursuing a career in music.
3: He's a good singer. He's got a voice.
0: And here's really? You know, he's publicly campaigned for himself and everything. But he's like, listen, my dad is extremely supportive of me. This is, you know, meaning being a son and whatnot. But, like, Will Ferrell, you kind of wouldn't look at him and be like, oh, my God, he's so good looking.
2: He's not sexy.
0: Right.
2: Sorry.
3: But is he?
2: No, he's not.
3: But I would disagree. Sexy's in the eye of the beholder.
2: There's an element of handsomeness to him.
0: Sure.
2: Which I think every man can possess.
0: Yeah,
2: you know?
0: He's not unpleasant looking.
2: No.
0: You don't look at him and go, whoa.
2: But I would never look at him and go, ooh.
0: He's sexy.
2: Something sexy there.
0: But sexy is a vibe. I'm with Court on this. It's an energy. It's a vibe. It's your confidence. It's the aura. Right. That kind of thing.
2: I don't even know that Will Smith is like unconventionally sexy. He's just not. Sorry.
3: I would say go back and look at like Night at the Roxbury.
2: Not sexy.
3: He's a solid 7.
2: No. I can't put a number on it because it's not about him being handsome or good looking. He's not sexy.
0: You just don't have that sexy.
2: Like I never would look at him and imagine like undressing him.
3: I don't know. When he's in Wedding Crashers in his robe,
0: Jesus,
3: yelling for meatloaf.
0: Mom!
2: Meatloaf!
3: This is what she's doing.
2: I want it.
0: I love it. But I do think that sexiness is, like Court said, in the eye of the beholder. It's a vibe. It's an energy. Not necessarily about your looks all the time. So who else out there is, you know, low-key sexy, like unconventionally sexy, like but still sexy, you would describe them as, but not necessarily good-looking?
3: I would throw Jack Black into that group.
2: You're saying that because you look like Jack Black.
0: So why do you say Jack Black?
3: She's half right. Part of because I bear a strange resemblance to him. But also, I think it's the same thing with where I could consider Will Ferrell sexy. Like, Jack Black is confident. You won't find anybody more confident than him in his own skin. And I think that's sexy.
0: It probably is very appealing, especially to women around him or men. If you're in the presence of Jack Black and he's on and just crushing it with jokes and life at the party.
3: It makes you want to be on.
0: That's sexy. That's attractive.
2: Jack Black in The Holiday.
3: See, there's a cute Jack Black.
2: They fall like, yeah, that's adorable. Like, he has moments of sexiness. I can see that. Okay. I can see that. So I have a few that come to mind.
0: Yes, by the way, join the sexy conversation. We're curious what you think. 404-448-0997. Like low-key, unpopular, sexy.
2: So this one is halfway popular, I think, but traditionally not. Okay, I'll just say it. Rami Malek. Some people are like, oh, he has these gorgeous eyes, but he's a little goofy looking.
3: He's a goofy looking guy.
2: But there's something sexy about him because he's such a good actor and he delivers with
0: powerful.
2: Such confidence.
0: Yeah.
2: And the roles he's played.
3: And he's kind of a mystery.
2: Like, there's, yeah.
0: And he had a cool name.
3: Yeah, that's cool too.
2: What about this one? I've gotten made fun of by my friends for this one. I'm kind of hot for Andy Samberg.
3: I would say, again, because he's funny, there's something sexy about it.
2: But he doesn't have that cool confidence that you traditionally associate with sexiness.
0: So if Andy Samberg wasn't who he is, if that makes sense, you just saw a photo of him or he walked by you on the street and you didn't know it was him
2: or
0: whatever.
2: No, he wouldn't turn my head.
0: Exactly. Okay, but to you, he's sexy.
2: But yeah, there's something about, like, he's got a little gap in his teeth, which I think is adorable.
3: Goofy boy next door.
2: Not hot. You don't look at it and go, man, he's hot. But there's a sexiness about him.
0: Yeah.
2: Another one that kind of, from the first moment I saw him, I did not find him attractive. I found him very unattractive. And then with time, now I find him sexy, is Norman Reedus.
0: Who's that?
2: From The Walking Dead.
0: Is that the main guy,
2: Daryl.
0: Rick?
3: No, Daryl. Long hair, motorcycle guy. You like him because he's riding a motorcycle.
2: No, actually, I'm not attracted to motorcycles. Like, I have trauma from motorcycles. That's not a thing for me.
0: All right.
2: For Norman Reedus, there's something about, one, probably the character development that made him turn sexy for me, but just even when I've seen him in interviews, he's very, like, reserved. He's very intelligent, and he just is careful with his words in a sexy way.
3: His wife's hard, too.
2: Oh, is she? I bet.
0: So, who I would kind of throw in this category is definitely not, you know, good looking, but low key sexy, where you're like, damn. Benny Blanco. the big music producer who's married to Selena Gomez.
3: Hear him out.
0: And here's why. So, and I'm obsessed with this podcast with him, Lil Dicky, and their wives. Yeah. But anyways, it's a cool, sexy vibe. Like he has, you know, unconventional features. He looks very different. He doesn't look like anybody else in the world. He dresses cool.
3: He does.
0: He makes freaking cool music that are the soundtrack to your life. Like,
3: he gives guys like me hope.
2: So yeah. I can admit that there's an attractiveness about his confidence and his goofiness, but I can't imagine any scenario where I would be like, Benny Blanco is sexy.
3: After seeing those pictures of his feet.
2: The text line is going off. Lauren said, Adam Driver. Hard pass.
0: Who's that?
2: He's been
3: Kylo Ren.
2: Girls.
0: I don't know.
2: My best friend is in love with Adam Driver. She thinks he's the hottest thing ever. I think he looks like a big toe. I'm sorry. He's a phenomenal actor. I cannot see an ounce of sexiness in Adam Driver.
0: Okay, so we have Sam on the phone who just called in right now, and I absolutely love Sam's answers. Sam, thank you so much for calling the Q Morning Crew. Who do you think is not attractive but low-key sexy, like when it comes to the sexy vibes, but definitely not good-looking?
4: The Predator.
0: The actual predator from the movie.
2: What?
3: I kind of get it, though.
0: Totally.
3: I really see it.
0: Long hair, buffed.
4: The build, the dreads, the swag eyes.
2: Wait, she's right.
3: The heat vision,
0: right.
2: Sparkling eyes.
4: It's something about it. It's been years and years. I will die on this hill.
0: Hey, I like that.
3: You like it. Pursue Predator.
2: Yeah. Now I'm kind of hot for Predator.
0: Predator
2: can get it.
0: Yeah, and like he's following her around, and she might like that, you know, one of those scenarios you can kind of play.
3: Am I being watched? It's kind of like a voyeur.
0: Right, but maybe you kind of want to be watched.
2: What about the not the naughty, but like the aggressive Buzz Lightyear.
3: Oh my God. Yes. Okay. To infinity and beyond.
0: Now you guys are talking fantasies here.
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0: Better Life with Dr. Sanjay Gupta.
1: If there is one public health message that never gets old, it is this. Screening can save lives. And now there's an easier option to test for colorectal cancer and hopefully catch it really early. For the first time, the American Cancer Society is including a simple blood test among its recommended screening options for average-risk adults 45 and older. Colonoscopy is still the gold standard. Why? Well, it can find and remove precancerous growths before they ever turn into cancer. A blood test can't do that, so this isn't meant to replace that. But here's the thing. About 1 in 3 eligible adults still have not been screened at all. And colorectal cancer is now the leading cause of cancer death for Americans under the age of 50. If what's held you back is the prep or the procedure, this option takes away your last excuse. I'm Dr. Sanjay Gupta, helping you live a better life.
2: You found it, Atlanta's hit music.
3: Yeah, you did. Way to go. That's a win, right? Coming up this hour, going to hit you with some Zara Larsson. Going to play her. Teddy Swims. Man, we got a lot. Miles Smith coming up on deck. Plus, we're going to reset the vibe with Nicki Minaj. 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
2: Well, what was expected to be the first execution of a female inmate in 200 years ended up not quite happening in Tennessee. Officials were not able to put Krista Gail Pike to death on Wednesday for a 1995 murder after they administered 2 doses of a lethal drug. A death penalty expert said this is unprecedented failure. Pike was alive and loudly snoring after the attempted lethal injection, so she was taken by ambulance from the prison. Pike, who is 50 years old, had been scheduled for execution at 10 a.m. Wednesday for a killing that she committed at 18 years old. An appeals court actually stopped the lethal injection just an hour before it was to start. But then, a few hours later, the U.S. Supreme Court overturned that stay. We don't have any information on her current condition. Well, Lil Wayne appears to be engaged to 23-year-old Maddie Cannon after introducing her as his fiance in an online video. The announcement comes just months after Wayne publicly denied engagement rumors and said that the couple had split up. In the video, he said, "I'm marrying this one," while Cannon appeared alongside him. Lil Wayne is 44 years old and has 4 kids. Dolly Parton's long-awaited Cup of Ambition coffee has officially launched nationwide. Now, this rollout includes a commercial that Dolly Parton filmed back in July, so this is one of her final filmed projects. The brand, created with community coffee and inspired by the famous lyrics from her hit 9 to 5, that had been a dream of hers for more than 40 years, apparently. And a portion of these proceeds from the coffee are going to support Dolly's Imagination Library. Have you seen John Goodman lately?
0: No, but I heard he's leaning out, to say
2: it's
0: the least.
2: It's crazy. He's turning heads. At the premiere of Tom Cruise's movie Digger this week, everyone was shocked to see his dramatically smaller frame. It didn't happen overnight, but Goodman's 74 years old, and he's always been associated with being, like, the hefty guy. I mean, he was Fred Flintstone, but he's quietly shed 200 pounds over the last 10 years or so, and he says it's not from Ozempic. Goodman said he quit drinking, he cut out compulsive snacking, he started shrinking his portions, and he kind of leaned into that Mediterranean-style diet. So good for him for dropping almost 200 pounds. He looks fantastic, and the most important thing is he says he's healthier.
0: Love that.
2: Well, Diddy's headed back into solitary confinement, and this is a response to the news report this week about his alleged VIP prison stay, a lavish lifestyle where he's, quote, getting massages, fancy meals, contraband booze, and he's got inmates doing his chores. Now, going into the SHU is typical procedure during an investigation. Sources are claiming Diddy recently had access to contraband cell phones with nude photos. He even had other inmates cleaning his toilet after his people on the outside kicked thousands of dollars into their commissary accounts. Diddy's scheduled to be released from jail in January of 2028. If you missed any of the headline hit list, you can catch up on socials at Q Mornings or online at Q997Atlanta.com. 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
1: And that's the beauty of it. 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
2: I love that alarm clock with, like, the cuckoo and the, like, it reminds me of, what is it? I just drew a blank.
3: Like Pinocchio or something?
2: Yeah, like
3: Woody
2: a Disney.
3: Pooh.
2: It's like a Disney movie type. Yeah.
1: Adorable. Totally. But it's a fun alarm clock, because sometimes alarm clocks, you know, they get a bad rap, obviously. Alarm clock goes off and you're like, but this one you're like, oh, this is cool.
2: This one you get excited for.
1: Yeah, you can see Olivia Rodrigo in concert, not one, but two sold out shows. We got two tickets, hopefully with your name on them. Every hour we have your chance. And you're an Olivia Rodrigo fan.
2: I am. I love her. I love what she does. I love her voice. I love her lyrics. I love what kind of person she is. And her performances are always really fun. If you haven't seen the viral video of her tour where she has rain coming down on her and her dress melts away, it's really cool. I will definitely be going to this show. I love her.
1: And we know you want to go too. So pull out your phone. Now, DK, you gotta pick between the following two words.
2: Mm-hmm.
1: So our lovely listeners can text in. Wrong and less. Those are two negative
2: words.
1: I know.
2: I'm going to go with less because it's easier to spell. And
1: L-E-S-T, right? Less? I'm just kidding.
2: No. Oh, my gosh.
1: I'm teasing.
2: Also, it's a L-E-S-S is an easier word that your phone isn't going to autocorrect, because sometimes there's words where your phone wants to autocorrect it.
1: Text the word less, L-E-S-S, right now. 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Olivia Rodrigo tickets coming at you on Q99.7 right now. 404-448-0997. 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
1: 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Good morning. Got the Q Morning Crew here with you. Court's on vacation. You got DK. You got Joe Breezy. And we love the music that we play.
2: I do.
1: I know we play a lot of the same songs over and over, but they're hits, man.
2: We do not play the same songs over and over. We space them out, but we know what people like, and we reinforce it.
1: And you kind of never know what you're going to get, especially when we kind of reset the vibe with songs you know, you used to listen to on like Q100 back in the day, that kind of thing. So with that, I noticed the other day, there's a current song that we're playing, Animal by Cat's Eye, right? Love them, love the song, but it totally reminds me of another song. It sounds so similar to another song that I promise you that you know as well, okay?
2: All right, I want to hear it.
1: But it's not an official sample. That's what's crazy. I looked it up. So here is a snippet of Cat's Eye Animal, and I'm testing you playing along, listening right now, and then you, DK, obviously.
2: Okay.
1: So here is Cat's Eye Animal, okay?
3: Off the scale, that goes from hot to crazy. Fingernails, won't you think colors painted?
2: Oh, I know this.
1: Okay, so the beat, I'm not necessarily talking about the actual like lyrics or the sound of her
2: the
1: vocals.
2: I know. I mean, it's like in my brain. I can hear what it's similar to, but I can't put my finger on it.
1: I would say, to give you a hint, the other song that you totally know is probably, I don't want to say 20 years old, maybe 15. Give
2: or
1: take.
2: Can you play a little more of it or something? Give me a
1: here. So it's another dance. It's another pop song. Female.
2: I know it. Like, okay. I heard it the second you started playing. I just never thought of it.
1: So Cat's Eye Animal, once again, here we go. What song does this make you think of that you know from kind of back in the day a little bit, but it's still a, like, you still hear it.
2: Sure.

0: Okay, okay. I think I know it. I don't want to ruin it for you listening if you're still trying to guess. When do, at what point do you want me to reveal my answer?
1: Right now.
0: Okay, is it Britney Spears? Is it Toxic I'm thinking of?
1: Yes!
0: I knew it!
1: Good job. Listen to that beat. Same thing.
0: Right. So wait a minute. Can't you see?
1: I'm calling. Listen to that.
0: They're the same song.
1: So that's
0: this
1: Britney.
0: This keeps happening.
1: Listen to this again. Here's Animal, so we can just back to back quick. Boom.
0: Yep. Okay.
1: And then right here, and then here is Toxic. Boom, boom.
0: Okay, but she hasn't credited Britney.
1: No.
0: So this happened with Stella Lefty, where the internet is coming after her like crazy.
1: Calling her Stella Thefty now.
0: Where they're calling her Stella Thefty. She's a country artist, and all of her songs sound like just recreations of other hits.
1: But and Stella had to give Noah Kahan.
0: A writing credit to get away with, you know.
1: Yeah.
0: And then, but she has given other artists writing credits on other songs that sound exactly the same.
1: But Cat's Eye Animal, and I looked this up, Cat's Eye Animal is completely different animal, no pun intended, hey now. Totally different writers, totally different production, not an official sample, nothing.
0: Right,
1: just a coincidence with the same beats per minute and the same sounds.
0: What makes it a coincidence versus what Stella Lefty did?
1: Right. I don't know. Like that's
0: is
1: the
0: it
1: debate.
0: Because it's just one song
1: boom,
0: and Stella
1: boom.
0: Lefty
1: it's,
0: has multiple songs that it, are like
1: and
0: theft?
1: That's, well, that's the gray area where maybe the producers or production team behind Cat's Eye Animal didn't sample Britney Toxic. They were inspired by it. That's the gray area that ends up in court sometimes. But once again, here's Cat's Eye Animal.
0: Man.
1: Okay, listen to this. Listen to the comparison. Cat's Eye Animal. And then Toxic, Britney Spears, right here.
0: They're the same song.
1: Crazy, right? Dun, dun, dun.
0: She needs, Britney and needs to get a credit.
1: Listen to that bass.
0: It's the same.
1: Boom, boom, boom.
0: And I like the Cat's Eye song, and that's probably why I like it, because I love this Britney song.
1: Crazy, right?
0: Oh, come on.
1: Wait, does that mean that we get royalties now because we discovered this?
0: No, we don't get anything.
1: Mailbox money?
0: No.
1: Dang it.
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0: Atlantis at Music, Q99.7. Good morning. Hang out with the Q Morning Crew. And in 20 minutes, you're shot to win $1,000 with the 1K payday. I'm Joel Breezy. Court's on vacation. You got DK here. Good morning.
1: Good morning.
0: Hey, we were both lucky enough to check out the Braves game yesterday. I know we took the L, but it was a great game.
1: It was really fun. It was a last minute thing for me. I mean, I had wanted to go, but once I ran home from work to check on the dogs around noon, and then I thought, oh, do I really want to get up and leave? Mm-hmm. And so I did that thing where I talked myself into it. And I was like, buy a ticket right now. If you buy a ticket, you have to go.
0: And you bought one ticket.
1: Yes.
0: You rolled solo.
1: Yep.
0: How'd it go?
1: I mean, fine. Everything solo.
0: Yeah. You go out to eat alone.
1: This isn't just exclusive to me having being new here and moving mm-hmm. to Atlanta. And this is now my home. Even when I lived in Vegas, I did most things alone because I would always, if there was somewhere I wanted to go with a friend, I absolutely invite a friend. But I'm not like I'm single. I don't have kids. Me and my friends were at different places in our lives, even mm-hmm. though we spent time together. They typically would be like, let's plan a girls' night in 2 weeks. Yeah. Whereas I want to go to lunch. Let's go to lunch today. Hey, you busy?
0: Yeah.
1: And
0: also it was a 2 p.m. game. A lot of people are working. So you were just like, dude, I'm just going to go. But I think that's so cool how you went solo.
1: Absolutely. But what was strange, maybe not strange to other people, but I was standing around at the Chop House right before the game, and they have those high tops where it's like first come, first serve. And I was taking some photos and video and just having a good time soaking up the beautiful day. And some people asked me, oh, do you want us to take a photo of you and whoever you're with? Are you waiting for someone? I'm like, no, it's just me. I'm like, I'm just taking a quick selfie. And they're like, it's just you? And they like looked at me like confused. And I go, it's just me. Like, and then they doubled down like, you came to the game alone? Like with that tone?
0: Like, and not like trying to be mean. They were just really caught off guard.
1: No, they weren't trying to be mean at all. But like, you can't hide the look on your face because you're so confused.
0: Yeah.
1: That's kind of what happened. And I haven't gotten that, or maybe I just haven't noticed it in quite a long time because I don't know. Maybe most of the places I go alone are more common to go alone, like grab a drink or grab a dinner at the bar.
0: Yeah.
1: Because a lot of times when I always sit at a bar because I don't want to sit at a table by myself. And I would say 90% of the time that I sit at a bar, I don't even drink. I just have a meal.
0: Yeah, and you kind of talk to people around you, small talk here and there.
1: Watch a game, whatever else. So that's not as odd. But I guess going to a baseball game is weird. Am I a weirdo?
0: I think, first of all, I respect and admire how many things you do alone because it takes strength and inner peace, courage, all the things to do that stuff and to be happy with yourself and content. So I preface by saying that, and I mean that, but I think it's a little weird. I think it's because like,
1: oh man.
0: Yeah. I think it's a little weird but I love you. And I don't mean that as an insult. However, because even yesterday when you're like, no, I'm just going to buy a ticket. I was like, well, why don't you see if somebody around the state, I would not buy a ticket to go to a baseball game by myself. But I think it's so cool that you do that and that people do that. But I do think it's a little weird.
1: But that's the thing is, do people do that or do just
0: yeah,
1: I do
0: mean,
1: that?
0: You're not the first person to ever do it. Like, I'm sure there's plenty of people listening right now who would like, yeah, I would. Braves, wild card game. Man, let's do it.
1: Yeah, day game.
0: It's a 2 p.m. game. You can't get somebody to go with you. Like, heck yeah, I'm going to do it. But I understand your question. Like, is it weird? Like, yes, it's not uncommon, but is it weird?
1: No, it is uncommon too, now that I think about it.
0: Well, yeah.
1: Because I was really dwelling on this because the look on their face, I've never really, like, I'm confident. Like, I don't care. Like, I'm going to do what I want.
0: Yeah, you're a grown woman.
1: I'm not going to wait around for other people for me to go enjoy my life, right? That's mm-hmm. kind of my mentality. But I've never really felt like people were judging me.
0: Judging, yeah.
1: Until I looked at all four of them and they were like
0: creeped out.
1: Yeah, they all were like,
0: totally.
1: What? You're by yourself?
0: If that was me.
1: What's wrong with you?
0: And I like took a picture of you. Then I'm like, oh, well, who else? And then I'm like, well, do I like have to ask her to sit with us? Like, is she okay?
1: Yeah,
0: they were like, was she here with the boyfriend and then they got in an argument and he stormed off? Or she's like, screw you, I'm going to the game. And like, there had to be some reason why you're there at the game, not just you want to enjoy it by yourself.
1: Something was wrong with me is kind of what I could tell. And I was like, oh man, now I'm like in my own head. And I'm not that girl to get in my own head about that stuff.
0: Yeah, yeah, yeah. Again, I think it's so dope, dude. Like, I respect the hell out of that. Like, I think it's so cool that you do that. I just would never. So I'd rather sit on my recliner and watch the game like an adult.
1: Well, part of it. So I was thinking about it this way. If I was living near my family still, or just say I was back in Vegas and I wanted to go to a baseball game, I don't know that I would go alone there because there's 20 people I could call and text that would probably, yeah, I'll go. Yeah. Pick me up, whatever.
0: Sure.
1: But because I'm, you know, I've only been here 9 months, 8 months, whatever it is, I don't have like a large circle of friends. I don't have any family.
0: Yeah, it's kind of a handful of people you've hung with.
1: And I didn't, like, the worst feeling for me, like, is asking someone if they want to go do something and them saying no, or they can't, or they don't feel like it. I would rather avoid how I feel when someone says no than even ask. And that's a me problem. That's my own. That's why I need therapy.
0: the key to it, though, and I think, but you approach it so great where you're like, no, I'm going by myself. Like, you go into it like with wonder, like a child. Like, kinda. This day, this afternoon is full of abundance and opportunity, and it can go, it's a choose your own adventure every time you leave the house by yourself. Because you can do what you want, when you want, with who you want. You can meet a new best friend. You can hang out with them late night. Like, you could have kept the party going. You could have left early if you weren't feeling it. Like, I think that is so awesome.
1: I walked around the stadium like 3 times and checked out every food stand, like, to see what is this? Ooh, I've never seen these. Ooh, this looks like a good burrito. Oh, look at this $165 steak.
0: Yeah,
1: like,
0: totally.
1: I had no one to stop with, no one to check if they want to do something.
0: Yeah.
1: I stopped and stood in the outfield and watched for a while. I sat in my seat for a while. I went to the upper deck. Like, it was just nice.
0: You crushed it.
1: But I'm also a weirdo.
0: I would agree. It's a little weird, but I think it's awesome. Weird and awesome.
1: Womp, womp.
0: Awesomely weird. It's Q Morning Crew, Q99.7. Go Braves tonight. Game 3, right? 8:15?
1: Oh, yeah. Good times.
0: Here we go.

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1: 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It's True Confessions with the Q Morning Crew on Q99.7.
2: We like tea. Give us the tea. Spill the tea.
3: When you say we...
2: I do.
3: You love some juicy gossip.
2: Yeah,
3: I don't know that I've ever met a guy that loves juicy gossip as much as you do.
2: Well, the thing is that we are complex. All of us are complex human beings. Nobody's perfect. And so sometimes when you have a secret... I think it's therapeutic to get it off your chest.
3: And you love hearing other people's secrets, but I do too. This is one of my favorite, conversations we have on the show is when we let people call in, email in, text in, and share your true confession. Get something off your chest that you've been keeping in. Maybe it's going to feel a little therapeutic to say it out loud or write it down. Whatever you have, you can contact us at any time. You can hit us up on socials at Q Mornings or via the text or phone line 404-448-0997. This time we got an email.
2: Yeah.
3: He didn't give his name.
2: Yeah, it's a true confession. I don't blame him.
3: Yeah, but he said... Hey there, I lied to my kid and I have been for 2 years, but the gig is going to be up eventually. I've been telling my six-year-old for as long as she could understand that her loud toys only work during the daytime because the sun and the daylight charge the batteries.
2: That's funny because they want to, obviously the parents want
3: quiet. They want some quiet at night. Oh, this is actually brilliant.
2: It's kind of harmless, but keep going.
3: He said, I take the batteries out at night or I just put the toys away to, quote, go to sleep because I tell her the toys also sleep at night.
2: This is brilliant.
3: Oh my gosh. He said, and once she's 7 or 8, she's going to be smart enough to know that I'm full of S.
2: Totally.
3: Please don't share my confession between 6:30 a.m. and 7:15 because we love your show and listen on the way to school. I love you guys.
2: Oh, well, first of all, thank you for listening and thank you for taking the time to participate in True Confessions. This is totally fine with me. This is a white lie. It's you do what you got to do to keep your kids... I want to say, you know, or just keep the house sane.
3: To keep the peace. You've got to keep your mental health okay when you have kids. Loud toys, I would lose it. I used to buy loud toys for my niece and nephew on purpose just to drive my sister crazy, and it was probably really evil of me.
2: Mm-hmm.
3: But sometimes that's what you have to do as the auntie. But I like his creative nature with how he's executing this. I don't think telling these white lies to your kids... I don't find that to be wrong, but I get it. The feeling of when they found out that you're lying, like this recently happened to me.
2: Okay. Was it a big lie? Because to me, this is a silly lie. When the kid connects the dots, it's harmless.
3: Well, there's two parts to why this really backfired on me.
2: Okay.
3: Ever since the kids were old enough to understand, I have a scar, like a 4-inch scar on my right shoulder.
2: Mm-hmm.
3: And when they was, Nay, what happened? I said, I got bit by a shark.
2: Which is a crazy statement to make. And kids are like, what?
3: But when they're, you know, when they're 3 or 4, they're like, no way, that's so cool. But I didn't just say, I got bit by a shark. As they called, how did you get bit by a shark? Well, I grew up in Southern California. I was in a boat right offshore. We were about a mile out, so not too far. We were just swimming around, and it was a baby shark. And so it didn't really know.
2: It wasn't
3: like a predator. I had a whole story.
2: So you're not painting the picture like Jaws, where they're afraid to get in the ocean now.
3: No, I had a realistic story as the years went on. They legit believed it, like all of them, until I think the older boys, maybe when they were 12, 13, figured it out. Kate, who when she was 13, she figured it out. And so it kind of became a joke. Well, here's the problem. Chance, 15 years old, this was just 2 months ago.
2: Mm-hmm.
3: He's talking to Cody and Kate, and 21, 23 years old, about how Nay got bit by a shark.
2: They're like,
3: can you believe that our aunt got bit by a shark? Isn't that? And they looked at him and said, "Are you an idiot?" And he said, "What? What are you talking about?" He just never realized it was a lie at 15 years old, and they destroyed him because here he is, 15, still believing this silly lie that I told. He called me so angry about the lie because his brothers made fun of him.
2: Felt
3: so
2: stupid.
3: Yeah, so it backfired. That type of lie backfired.
2: Yeah.
3: But I don't think taking the batteries out of your kids' toys and telling them that they only work in the daylight,
2: no,
3: I don't think that's that bad.
2: And your intention, their intention is to keep the house peace. Your intention was just to impress them as a cool aunt.
3: And to like make them look stupid. So I guess it worked.
2: And true confessions, whatever you got going on, you can hit us up anytime. 404-448-0997. You can call, you can text, you can hit us up on socials, and you can also share some of the lies that that you've told your kids too.
3: Yeah,
2: I think that's always funny as well.
3: I'd love to hear them.
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2: And today we got an email from a listener who confessed that she's been telling her kids lies about their toys, saying that you got to take the batteries out at night so the toys can go to sleep so they won't work at night. They just want peace and quiet in the house. But here's the thing. They're not the only ones that have told, quote unquote, harmless lies to their kids.
3: Yeah, Kate said that her five-year-old thinks that Snickers ice cream is spicy, because that's what you got to tell your kids if you don't want them to eat your ice cream. Tell them. I used to tell my niece that my drinks in the fridge, the ones that she liked, I said, oh no, those ones have alcohol in them. You can't have them.
2: That's funny. That's smart. True confessions, right? Hi.
4: Hey, I don't have a confession, but I do have a story that my dad told me when I was young. So he has like really big muscles, and he told me that he swallowed two apples, which is how they got so big.
2: That's funny.
4: I believed him wholeheartedly, like majority of my life, until I got a little older and I was like, how did you just swallow the apples and they not only go to your arms, but they came down your throat?
3: Isn't that funny how when you're little, you just picture what he's saying and you think it's just the truth? Do you remember about how old you were? Like, do you remember how it felt when you realized you were duped?
4: Maybe like 10, 11 when
3: totally.
4: I finally realized.
3: Well, hey, thank you so much for sharing that. We really appreciate you calling. That's awesome.
4: Thank you. Bye.
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1: Oh, it's in the bag today. Someone's going to win a grand, and I can feel it because Court's not here, kept in negativity.
0: So many winners just like you. We do this every single morning at 7:45. We got these trivia questions ready for you. So caller 9, let's play the 1K payday. Hit the phones right now. They are open, 404-448-0997. 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

0: Atlantis at Music, Q99.7. Good morning. We are the Q Morning Crew. Hey, who's this?
1: Allie.
0: What's up, Allie? You're caller number 9.
2: Yes, congrats.
1: Oh, my gosh. Yay.
0: Have you been playing along in your car, in your mind, with the 1K payday? Because we do it every morning at 7:45.
1: Yeah, my daughter and I have. So we're actually on the way to school. So I'm going to pull over real quick just to make sure we're
2: That's smart.
1: Both focused there.
0: Yeah, safety first. Safety first.
1: Okay, hold on. Okay, I'm good.
0: All right, Allie. Well, here's how it works. You got 30 seconds to answer 3 trivia questions to start. Now, if you get any wrong in that first round or if you want to pass, it is all good. We're going to keep it moving and come back to anything you missed as long as there's time on the clock. Now, if you do get all 3 right in that first round, we're going to hit pause on the clock and offer you a cash payday to walk away right then. You can take that payday. You can take that money. It'll all be yours. Or you can turn it down. Now, if you do turn it down, you're going to get 2 final questions with whatever time is left on the clock. Those are always just a little trickier, and you're only going to get 1 guess for each. But if you get both of those right before the clock runs out, you win
3: $1,000.
1: Yay. Okay, I'm ready.
0: Here all we right, go, Allie. The 1K payday with the Q Morning Crew starts right now.
2: Who hosted the MTV VMAs this past Sunday?
1: Ooh, Snoop Dogg?
2: Yes. Which band sings the song Wake Me Up When September Ends?
1: Oh, Green Day.
2: Yes. At which warehouse club can you get a hot dog and a soda for $1.50?
1: Costco.
2: Yes, pause.
0: Hey, great job, Allie. Man, on a roll there. That only took 19 seconds, so you have 11 seconds left, okay? Your cash payday to walk away right now, $100. 100 bucks. You can take that money, walk away, or you can risk it for the biscuit, as we like to say, and move on to the final round. 2 final questions. You only get 1 guess for each of those. But if you do it all in 11 seconds, you get $1,000.
1: Ooh, okay. My daughter's telling me to take the payday, but that's only because she asked me for $100. So okay. I'm going to go ahead. I'm going to risk it for the biscuit. Why
0: yes!
1: not?
0: All right. Bring it on.
2: I will read these as fast as I can so that we can hopefully get through both questions. Are you ready to do this?
1: Yes.
0: All right. Here we go, Allie. The 1K payday continues with the Q Morning Crew right now.
2: Which MLB pitcher is the all-time leader in strikeouts?
1: Ooh. Wait, I actually think I know this. Nolan Ryan?
2: Yes. Who was the first U.S. president to visit China?
0: Oh, my gosh. Curious. Do you know that answer? It doesn't count, but...
1: I knew that. That was Nixon. I knew that.
2: She knew it. She didn't get it in time.
0: Oh, my gosh. Oh. Missed it by a few seconds.
2: Dang
0: I think
2: it.
0: Less than 2 seconds.
2: If you would have said Nolan Ryan instantly, you could have gotten there on time.
0: Yeah, or the other ones.
2: But
0: hey.
2: It's hard when the pressure's on, man.
0: Yeah, that's the 1K payday. That's how we do it. Allie, thank you so much for playing along and for listening with you and your daughter. That means a lot to us. And good luck next time. We do it every day. So hopefully you'll be a contestant coming up soon again, okay?
1: Thank you.
0: All right, thank you. Have a great day. We'll talk soon. It's Q99.7.
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0: Rolling commercial free with the Q Morning Crew this morning on Atlantis at Music, Q99.7. I'm Joe Breezy. Court is out. DK's here. Now, DK, we were talking about earlier, and people are still calling about this, lies that parents kind of tell their kids, because it all started with one of our listeners said that she told her kids that batteries need to be taken out of toys at night in order for the toys to sleep.
1: Yeah, he actually emailed us. That was his true confession that he wanted to get off his chest because feeling guilty. So, you guys started calling and texting with all of the lies your parents told you. I have one that scarred me as a kid. My dad had us every other weekend, and we would go to this really dark, I guess it was maybe fancy restaurant. And when you walk in, there was a giant fish tank that was probably 10 feet tall. It was like the whole wall of this room was a fish tank.
0: But he wanted you to behave because it was a fancy restaurant.
1: Right. So when we walked in, he would point at the fish tank and there was this big rock sculpture in it. And he'd say, "Hey, this is the bad kids tank." And I was like, "What?" And he goes, "If you yell, if you misbehave, if you do anything in this restaurant, I can't help you. They are in charge and they put you in this fish tank."
0: Yeah, lies your parents told you as a kid, or maybe lies that you're telling your kid right now.
1: I was terrified.
0: Yeah.
1: For years.
0: Oh, yeah. 404-448-0997. We actually got a fun one earlier where she said that her uncle had large muscles, and he said that he swallowed apples, and that's how the muscles came.
1: And as a little kid, you're like, "Whoa, you swallowed a whole apple and it gave you, you think you can just do that and get big muscles." Jennifer texted in and said, "I told my daughter that yogurt was ice cream until she was 5 years old."
0: That's a good
1: one. She went to a birthday party and had real ice cream, and she came home mad because mom had been holding back that good ice cream from her.
0: I remember telling our Danielle and I, our nieces and nephew, that coffee, because they wanted to be like adults and drink coffee, but we would give them chocolate milk. But they thought it was coffee.
1: So they thought coffee was the best thing ever.
0: No, this is amazing.
1: That's a great lie.
0: I see why parents are like eating coffee all the time, or adults are eating coffee all the time. This is amazing. Chocolate milk is way sweeter, obviously.
1: When I was when my niece was really young, I told her that Disneyland burned down.
0: Oh, that way you didn't have to take her. Okay. That's not traumatizing at all. Lies your parents told you as kids. Hit the phones or text 404-448-0997. Maybe you're still scarred from them, or scarring people like DK. It happens. Q99.7, hit the phones.

0: Atlantis at Music, Q99.7. Good morning. We are the Q Morning Crew.
1: Hey, I'm calling because I think you guys were asking what lies your parents told you when you were growing up.
0: Yeah, what do you got?
1: My parents told me that they were 10 years younger than they really were. So I found out in fifth grade that they were 10 years older because I told my parents that they had us around the age of 15 because I thought that was old at the time.
0: Oh my gosh.
2: That's a big lie.
0: Yeah, that's kind of a crazy lie.
2: Traumatizing.
1: Yeah. And they told us when my twin and me, when we went out for dinner, and my twin cried, and I asked for a drink.
2: Oh, my gosh.
0: What's your name?
1: Megan.
0: Megan, thank you so much for calling. We appreciate you listening. Have a great day, okay?
1: All right, you too. Thanks.
0: I don't think there's anything wrong with lying to kids, especially when it's harmless, or you just want to get them to behave.
2: You know, that sounded really shocking as she was saying that, but I used to tell my niece and nephews that I was like 15 years younger than my sister, than their mom, just because I'd be like, how old are you, Nay? And I'd be like, I'm 23. Like, and they're like, how old is our mommy? Your mom's 43.
0: Yeah.
2: And my sister would get so mad, and they believed for years they thought I was so much younger.
0: Just taking a shot. What's that? It's kind of a classic one, but like the ice cream truck one when there's no music. What is that?
2: They say, you tell your kids, oh, the ice cream truck is playing music. That means they're out of ice cream.
0: That's funny.
2: Lauren texted and said, mushrooms are growing in my yard, and I told my daughter that it's a sign of zombies in the area, and they're coming to get her, because everyone knows that zombies come when you pick your nose and eat your boogies.
0: So trying to get her to stop doing that.
2: So, yeah, she sees those mushrooms, and she thinks it's because she's picking her nose.
0: And a total myth, but I maybe it's actually true, but if you swallow gum, it takes 7 years for your stomach.

0: I didn't actually know why, but that's funny. Dropping knowledge to the professor. The professor's like, no, kid. I'm the professor. I know. What about the interior car light that it's totally illegal to drive around with interior car lights?
1: My mom used to tell me that with that dome light in the back.
0: Well, it is distracting. So I would definitely do that if I had kids in my back seat. Like, well, no, it's illegal.
1: Totally. Sierra said when she was young and went under the water in the bathtub, her dad told her to be careful or her head would fill up with water. He was obviously trying to get her to not go underwater, but she went her whole life thinking that holding her ears closed when she would go underwater because she thought her head was going to fill up.
0: That's funny. And then your kids' birthday parties and, you know, swim parties. And
1: she said like, why it was she was 15 when a doctor told her, that's not true.
0: Do what you got to do to get through parenthood or to get kids to behave. We are all about it. It's Q99.7 hanging with the Q Morning Crew. Let me talk to you.

0: jumped out the window. And I hit the ground so hard.
1: Oh, my gosh.
0: I did not fly.
1: That's funny. That's just wrong, but also very funny, assuming you didn't get crazy hurt.
2: She told you you could fly?
0: Yeah, she told me I could fly.
1: Well, so maybe
0: I'm on my R. Kelly stuff. I'm thinking I could fly for
2: real. Oh, my.
0: I get a cardboard, and I put the cardboard on me with shoestrings, and I go out the window. But I hit the ground.
1: Hey, I'm thinking Grandma was enjoying some of that grandma syrup late night when she wanted you to just kind of get out of the house and play.
0: I think she was. I think our boyfriend was Jack Daniel. I think she was.
1: I love
2: totally.
1: It. Totally. It's Q99.7.

0: Yes, Hit Music, Q99.7. Hello.
1: Hello. How you doing this morning?
0: Good. What's your name?
1: Loretta, baby.
0: Hey, I love it. You're calling back, no doubt. We're talking about lies that parents tell their kids. What do you got?
1: Yes. My lie that my grandmother told me was that I could fly.
0: Fly?
1: So I got cardboard. I got in the window, and I'm just.

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2: Hey, these Olivia Rodrigo tickets are hot. Sold out. Two shows, two tickets with your name on them. You got to come get them, though. We got your chance right now. Pull out your phone. Text the word pretty. We all like the word pretty. It's a nice word. P-R-E-T-T-Y. Text the word pretty right now. We are looking for you. Olivia Rodrigo, you can be checking her out in concert right here in Atlanta. So 404-448-0997. Text the word pretty right now. Good luck. Your next shot to win coming up after 9 a.m. Q99.7.

0: 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Hey. All right, there you go. It's a Q Morning Crew.
1: Around the A.
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3: Well, here's what's going on around our city. The Braves lost to the Phillies yesterday, 4-3 in extra innings in game two. It was a heartbreaking loss as they had two on base when Dominic Smith struck out in the bottom of the 10th. Game three is in Philly tonight at 8 p.m. Go Braves. Well, the 911 audio has been released from the call when that 21-year-old UGA student fell out of her eighth-story window onto the apartment pool deck. Apparently, she was dancing on the couch and somehow fell out the window. She landed on a metal bench on a second-floor pool deck that broke her fall and likely saved her life. Here's the call.
4: Hi, I'm living at the Rambler in Athens. We're on the eighth floor. My friend just fell out of the window on the eighth floor. Can you please send an ambulance right now?
5: She's on the ground. Is she moving?
4: Is she moving? No, she's not.
3: She's still recovering in the hospital in Athens. Shark Tank has officially relocated production from L.A. to Tyler Perry Studios right here in Atlanta for season 18, and it premiered last night. Several longtime sharks praised Atlanta's entrepreneurial culture, while new shark and Atlanta venture capitalist Rashawn Williams said the move reflects the city's growing influence in business and innovation. The format is totally the same, with entrepreneurs pitching ideas in hopes of landing investments from the sharks. Well, police arrested a man that they say tried to fake a medical emergency to get out of paying for his dinner last week. Douglasville police say that 26-year-old Abdul Rashid called 911 from Red Lobster on Highway 5. Cops said that Rashid was just fine, but he was hoping to avoid the $63 bill. Maybe he like faked a stomach ache and tried to get out of there. Who knows? They arrested him and charged him with theft of services, unlawful conduct during a 911 call, and making a false report. He was booked into Douglas County Jail. Well, someone who stopped at a Metro Atlanta gas station for a scratch-off won $1 million. They were playing the 50 times the money scratcher game. It was purchased at Gaines Ferry Shell location in Flowery Branch. The winner chose the lump sum cash option rather than the annual payment, so they took home a quick $809,000. Can you even imagine a scratch-off ticket giving you $800,000 cash? Ugh. Last week alone, players across the state claimed more than $38.8 million in scratcher winnings. Proceeds from Georgia Lottery scratch-off games help fund educational programs throughout our state, including Hope Scholarships and Georgia's pre-K program. And that's what's going on around the A on Q99.7.
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0: 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How did they go from top of the rock to rock bottom?
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0: Makes you think.
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0: Atlantis at Music, Q99.7. We are the Q Morning Crew. I'm Joe Barisi. DK is here. Cord is out. But we have a special guest in the studio. Let's put our hands together, please, for Donnie Davis from the American Cancer Society.
1: Hello, hello. Good morning.
0: And the Men Wear Pink campaign, an ambassador for Georgia. Now, today being October 1st, obviously kicks off Breast Cancer Awareness Month. But it's about turning awareness into action. I think that's the most important thing. And Donnie, you have roots in Atlanta. Like, you are the dude. You former quarterback at Georgia Tech. Family, the whole thing, right?
1: That's right. I've been here now longer than anywhere else I've lived. Georgia Tech is my school.
0: Love it.
1: And Atlanta is what I call home now.
0: So can you talk about a little bit why this, you know, it's no secret, cancer affects everyone.
1: Correct.
0: Whether you've, you know, been diagnosed before, somebody you know probably has been.
1: Correct.
0: Whether they're a survivor or not. Why is doing something like this, working with the American Cancer Society and doing the Men Wear Pink campaign, why is this important to you?
1: Yeah, so working with the American Cancer Society and the Men Wear Pink campaign is very important because I want everybody to listen to this. One out of eight people or women will be diagnosed with breast cancer.
0: It's wild.
2: That's a huge
1: one
2: stat.
1: Out of eight.
0: I can name eight people right now within our earshot, like just in this building.
1: Correct. Yeah. Correct. Yeah. So more than likely, somebody you pass today will have been diagnosed with breast cancer. So, and I think that the Men Wear Pink campaign for me specifically says that we need to be a part of that charge as men. We can no longer, like you said before, we're now turning this into action. So we need to act. So the awareness has been there. We've known about it. Mm-hmm. You know, we've seen people wear pink in October, the NFL players. It's all over the place.
0: Yeah.
1: But now what do we do about it?
0: Right. The awareness.
1: And I think we have an opportunity to talk about it.
0: Yeah. It is about taking that action. And
2: How can people take action is what I'm thinking. Like if we go right into, it's not just talking about it and supporting it, which are all great things, raising awareness, but what is the action that people can take?
1: Yep. So people can take action by, I call it the three T's, time, talent, treasure. So you can volunteer your time. You can go to cancer.org and actually apply to be a part of the team.
2: Okay.
1: Or you can volunteer, you know, volunteer and contribute and donate. So time, talent, treasure is how people can get involved and take action. And again, you can go to cancer.org and find all the information there.
0: Okay. I love that.
2: Well, and you think about all the different initiatives that people are passionate about or that are close to their heart, or maybe they've gone through someone they love or themselves have gone through breast cancer or another type of cancer. And all of the support that they have in all of these organizations don't exist without volunteers and without donations. Like,
0: straight
2: it just
0: up.
2: Doesn't happen. So if you are looking for a way to get involved, yeah, money talks, man. That's the best way to help. But if you don't have those funds, get out there, put boots on the ground and find out how you can show up somewhere and give your time or your resources, or maybe you have a skill that you can donate, they can help out in some way.
0: And DK, you and I are fortunate enough. We're going to be with the Q Morning Crew and Q99.7. You know, we're very honored to be partners with the American Cancer Society.
2: Yep.
0: We're going to be out and making strides.
2: We are.
0: Next Saturday. That's going to be absolutely blast. So making strides against breast cancer, October 10th at Atlantic Station. We're going to be emceeing that.
2: Yep.
0: That's going to be fantastic. We're going to meet the other men who are the ambassadors for the Men Wear Pink campaign. And I am honored and privileged enough to announce that I am also one of those ambassadors this year.
2: Nice.
0: Yes. And it is my goal. And I am asking you for help. It is my goal to raise $5,000.
1: There we go.
2: You can do it.
0: And I know it's a cliche statement, but every dollar counts.
2: Yep.
0: And I know money is tight for all of us in a lot of different ways. A couple bucks here, a couple bucks there. I mean, you are directly making an impact on ending cancer.
1: There we go. Joe, I'm going for $5,005.
0: Okay.
1: So
0: I like this.
1: $5,000.
0: Hey, man. Hey, we got a quarterback in the house. He's competitive, dude. This is good. I like this.
2: You know what we need to do? If people want to support you as an ambassador, where do they go?
0: Everything's on the front of the website right now, Q997Atlanta.com. You're going to see it there front and center. You can kind of read the story about why I chose to wear pink. For me, it's kind of simple. You know, with you, Donnie, I'm fortunate enough to have a platform. Like, here we are on the radio. We're blessed to do this every single day. And cancer does affect everyone. And, you know, the first person when I was a kid, and my third grade teacher, I'll never forget it, she passed away from breast cancer. And I was a little kid, and this was the first time that I got to experience somebody that I knew pass away. And to watch her go through that, and she was also a friend of my mom's, and she would come over to the house, we would deliver her food. I mean, it was a tough time, obviously, for her family and that stuff. And, you know, that was a while ago, but I'll never forget Mrs. Pennington, who battled breast cancer and unfortunately didn't make it. But, man, she, you know, she gave it everything she has. Mm-hmm. And so, you know, personally, I just feel like it's my responsibility with a platform to do what we can to end cancer, straight up.
2: And like you said, taking action, talking about it, putting it out there and making people aware is wonderful, mm-hmm. but taking action. So find a way that you can volunteer, donate if you have the money, donate if you have the resources, and get involved. And we're going to be out there Saturday, October 10th for the walk.
0: Absolutely. Now, Donnie, back to you a little bit. So you have survived cancer.
1: Correct. I am a cancer survivor. January 3rd, 2024, I was diagnosed with stage 3 colorectal cancer.
0: Mm-hmm.
1: And so, and that's kind of where the difference stops. And my personal story is the American Cancer Society actually got me through. And at the time, I didn't realize it, but through their website, I was able to get information. My family was able to support me through that information. And there were times in which I just was not feeling good. And the American Cancer Society also has an 800 number that you can call and get support and advice real time, 24 hours a day. And that's 800-227-2345. And so the resources that the American Cancer Society provided got me through my journey, and which kind of brings me full circle to here, mm-hmm. to why it's so important to support and be a Men Wear Pink ambassador. Because one, I understand, but also I do know that we need to be up front in this fight.
0: No doubt. Absolutely. Well, I'm excited to do this with you side by side. I like that we got a little friendly competition here going that, hey, we're going to raise some funds because everybody wins from this. This is where you can truly make a difference to help end cancer. And yeah, please join us next Saturday. The Q Morning Crew is going to be emceeing Making Strides Against Breast Cancer, October 10th, Atlantic Station. It's going to be fun. And that's a fun event. It's not, I mean, obviously there's stories there that, you know.
2: Cancer's a heavy topic.
0: It is.
2: But you know, there's a lot of sadness that is involved with going through the process and dealing with it. But when you can try and raise money and raise awareness and have fun in that process, you know, there's nothing wrong with that.
1: That's right.
0: We're going to be rocking our pink. We're all wearing pink right now, decked out. We're going to put the photos up online at Q Mornings. And again, once again, all the info up at Q997Atlanta.com. Donnie, it's a pleasure, it's a privilege, man. I'm excited to call you a new friend.
1: Thank you.
2: Yeah, for sure.
0: Yeah, we're going to rock this, dude.
1: Thank you. Thank you for having me, and I look forward to raising more money than you.
0: Oh, hey now. I like that. Shots fired. Let's make it happen.
1: Let's get it.
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2: Well, what was expected to be the first execution of a female inmate in 200 years ended up not quite happening in Tennessee. Officials were not able to put Krista Gail Pike to death on Wednesday for a 1995 murder after they administered 2 doses of a lethal drug. A death penalty expert said this is unprecedented failure. Pike was alive and loudly snoring after the attempted lethal injection, so she was taken by ambulance from the prison. Pike, who is 50 years old, had been scheduled for execution at 10 a.m. Wednesday for a killing that she committed at 18 years old. An appeals court actually stopped the lethal injection just an hour before it was to start. But then, a few hours later, the U.S. Supreme Court overturned that stay. We don't have any information on her current condition. Well, Lil Wayne appears to be engaged to 23-year-old Maddie Cannon after introducing her as his fiance in an online video. The announcement comes just months after Wayne publicly denied engagement rumors and said that the couple had split up. In the video, he said, "I'm marrying this one," while Cannon appeared alongside him. Lil Wayne is 44 years old and has 4 kids. Dolly Parton's long-awaited Cup of Ambition coffee has officially launched nationwide. Now, this rollout includes a commercial that Dolly Parton filmed back in July, so this is one of her final filmed projects. The brand, created with community coffee and inspired by the famous lyrics from her hit 9 to 5, that had been a dream of hers for more than 40 years, apparently. And a portion of these proceeds from the coffee are going to support Dolly's Imagination Library. Have you seen John Goodman lately?
0: No, but I heard he's leaning out, to say
2: the
0: least.
2: It's crazy. He's turning heads at the premiere of Tom Cruise's movie Digger this week. Everyone was shocked to see his dramatically smaller frame. It didn't happen overnight, but Goodman's 74 years old, and he's always been associated with being, like, the hefty guy. I mean, he was Fred Flintstone. But he's quietly shed 200 pounds over the last 10 years or so. And he says it's not from Ozempic. Goodman said he quit drinking, he cut out compulsive snacking, he started shrinking his portions, and he kind of leaned into that Mediterranean-style diet. So good for him for dropping almost 200 pounds. He looks fantastic, and the most important thing is he says he's healthier.
0: Love that.
2: Well, Diddy's headed back into solitary confinement, and this is a response to the news report this week about his alleged VIP prison stay, a lavish lifestyle where he's, quote, getting massages, fancy meals, contraband booze, and he's got inmates doing his chores. Now, going into the SHU is typical procedure during an investigation. Sources are claiming Diddy recently had access to contraband cell phones with nude photos. He even had other inmates cleaning his toilet after his people on the outside kicked thousands of dollars into their commissary accounts. Diddy's scheduled to be released from jail in January of 2028. If you missed any of the headline hit list, you can catch up on socials at Q Mornings or online at Q997Atlanta.com. 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
3: We give you the best of

0: He was probably dealing with a lot of service workers last night, right? Like people that work in different establishments and they have customers. He was a customer at City Winery.
1: Yeah, and we've all worked in the service industry, and I just heard something that scarred me about flight attendants, because that's kind of a level of the service industry, right?
0: Absolutely.
1: They issued a warning about two drinks.
0: I'm nervous right now.
1: Two drinks you should never order on an airplane.
0: Was this like a legit warning, or was
1: it? No, 100% legit.
0: Oh, okay.
1: Like, I mean, it wasn't an official warning, but it was just like, hey, guess what, guys, type
0: okay,
1: of warning.
0: So you got a heads up from a flight attendant.
1: Well, yeah, I saw this online.
0: Like a little inside baseball.
1: Flight attendants say you should never order coffee or tea on an airplane because the hot water comes from onboard tanks that are rarely cleaned, and they can contain buildup or bacteria.
0: So why don't they clean them? Is that up to the flight attendants?
1: It's probably like a more difficult tank to get to. They probably just refill it with water. It heats it up. It makes it, you know, boiling hot so that you can brew your tea or make your coffee.
0: So you said coffee too. I'm not a tea guy, but I'm a coffee guy.
1: Yeah, so anything that's using the hot water, those tanks rarely get cleaned because they're probably harder to get to. So when you think about that, how gross that there might be like some levels of mold or bacteria or whatever floating around in that coffee or tea that you're drinking on the airplane.
0: Yeah, like, hell no.
1: Oh. But that's the thing, is there's so many things that you don't think about when you're visiting someplace or you're eating somewhere or you're traveling. It doesn't even have to be a restaurant. But when you work somewhere, you know those insider tips. Like, right. You know what to warn people about. Like, I had a friend that worked at a used car dealership, and he said, never, ever, ever buy the extended warranty because I know this, this, and this about why they sell it and how they sell it, because that was like an insider tip. So he warned me,
0: yeah,
1: don't do this from these, you know, it was not regular car dealers. It was the slimy used car dealers that kind of do that shady stuff.
0: Yeah.
1: You know what I mean? And so there's always like little secrets with places that you work. Did you, like, when I worked at, I won't name the restaurant, but when I was 18, from 18 to 22, I worked at a chain restaurant, and I told people never to order the chocolate shake because the chocolate shake machine didn't get cleaned as often as it should have.
0: Yeah, that makes sense.
1: And
0: I worked at a smoothie place, and for the actual scooper that we would scoop, you know, let's say the ice cream or yogurt or whatever we were adding to the smoothie, we would just dip it in water, but we would also grab it with our hands when we would scoop.
1: Oh.
0: So it was just everybody's hand juice, for lack of a better term, in a bucket of water, and then you're scooping the ice cream and this and that. But that was like how we were taught. Like, looking back, it was disgusting.
1: Yeah, but I mean, so you did warn your friends about it?
0: Oh, yeah, totally.
1: Okay, that's good.
0: Yeah. Yeah, what warnings do you have for customers at your workplace? I mean, you don't necessarily have, we can speak in code. You don't have to say where you work particularly. You can say like a smoothie place or food place or whatever, generally speaking.
1: This doesn't need to be the level of that person that outed Longhorn Steakhouse. Was it Longhorn a couple weeks ago?
0: Yeah, that was all
1: in
0: bad.
1: In South Atlanta, where they had a video of the kitchen with like bugs walking around.
0: Yeah,
1: and, like,
0: it doesn't have to be that
1: meat.
0: Serious.
1: Like, we're not looking to like down any, you know, establishments. But if you've got a little pro tip, how about a pro tip for places that you work that can maybe help people?
0: Yeah.
1: That's also welcome.
0: Yeah, what warning, what heads up, what pro tip do you have for your customers where you work?
1: Yeah.
0: Yeah, we're sharing tips.
1: Let us in.
0: Yeah, we're here. Hit the phones. We'd love to hear from you. You can call and you can text. That's the beauty of technology nowadays that we embrace. 404-448-0997. It's the Q Morning Crew, Q99.7.

0: Atlantis at Music, Q99.7. Got the Q Morning Crew here with you. And we're talking about pro tips or warnings or just kind of heads up that you want to give customers for where you work, right? Mm-hmm. It's people helping people this morning, DK.
1: Right. This all stemmed from a flight attendant saying, steer clear of ordering coffee and tea on a flight because the hot water tanks rarely get cleaned.
0: Yeah. Johnny from Sandy Springs texted in, said, never put, I guess he works at a hotel, it sounds like, never put your suitcase on the hotel bed when you first walk in. Use the luggage rack or actually the bathroom floor until you've checked the room for bed bugs. That's good.
1: Oh, you know, this brings me to another tip that a friend of mine gave me because they saw this online. They said, don't use the coffee machine in hotel rooms because people use it to clean like
0: their
1: underwear.
0: Clothes.
1: Like I had never heard of that.
0: Neither have I.
1: And I can't imagine doing that.
0: Yeah.
1: But now I'm grossed out. I'm like, is that really, do people really use the coffee machine because the hot water to like clean their
0: underwear or whatever?
1: Oh, that's so nasty. Let's see. Cassie texted in and said, always tip in cash when you can. Some restaurants or some places, the management takes part of the tips if they come in through a credit card.
0: Okay. I like that. Car salesman tip here. The end of the month actually really can be a good time to negotiate because if the dealership is trying to kind of hit a number, like, you know, one more sale can matter. So maybe head towards, if you're willing to negotiate.
1: I've heard that.
0: That's
1: the
0: pretty good.
1: The very best day to buy a car is, like the is last either day of the month. December 31st.
0: Or the 31st because of any month.
1: Any month, but they're really trying to hit their end of year numbers on December 31st. And those end of year numbers are really important to car dealerships. Mm-hmm. So if you want the best possible deal, go buy a car at 5 p.m. on December 31st.
0: That's pretty funny. But then you're there on New Year's Eve at 5 p.m. until 5, you know, until a long time sometimes.
1: No, but you know what? Another friend of mine always told me, she worked at an electronics store. I won't name which one. But she said, hey, bring in any advertisement, even if it's Amazon, for any cheaper price up to customer service and they'll just give you that price.
0: Nice.
1: Like that's a pro tip.
0: That's dope.
1: Especially on electronics. Cause they don't, I'm like, well, don't they not match Amazon? She goes, they don't want to deal with the headache. So if you show them a price,
0: they're like, fine.
1: She's like, it's a 22-year-old cashier that's not looking to be a manager. He's just doing his job. And he just wants to get you out of there. So they're going to match that price.
0: I was like,
1: okay, okay.
0: What about, let's see, we got a text here. I guess this is retail. If something doesn't have a price tag, that does not mean it's free. You're the 400th person to make that joke today.
1: Oh, that's the worst. Oh, this isn't okay. I'm just going to take it. No, you're not. You're going to get arrested.
0: Right, there you go.
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10: There is a dangerous trend among teenagers right now that a lot of parents don't even know to look out for. New study out of the University of Mississippi estimates more than 500,000 American teens used inhalants in the past year. Everyday products like aerosol sprays and increasingly nitrous oxide or laughing gas. Now, a lot of this is fueled by social media, where it is made to look funny and harmless, but here's what worries doctors. Because these products are legal, because they are sitting right in our homes and our garages, kids might assume they are safe. They're not. Inhaling them can cause real lasting damage to the brain and nerves. Even a single use can trigger a fatal heart rhythm. The best protection is a direct conversation. Make sure your kids understand that legal and household do not equal safe. I'm Dr. Sanjay Gupta, helping you live a better life.
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0: playing us at music, Q99.7, hanging with the Q Morning Crew this morning. DK, Joe Breezy, Cord is out. But it's still time to go back in time.
1: This is my favorite part of the show. I love doing Time Trap.
0: I thought True Confessions was your favorite.
1: No. Time Trap's my favorite. I've said it from day one.
0: So True Confessions is your second favorite, so you lie.
1: You're the one that likes True Confessions because you like all the juicy gossip.
0: I do like the tea. So let's get to this thing. So Cord is out. So here's the thing. I have the audio clip. So here's how it works. We're going to play you three audio clips, all that happened the exact same year. A popular movie, a moment in time as far as pop culture or something that happened on the news, and a song, a big song that came out that exact same year. Yep. And you listening get to play along. DK and I get to play along, too. And, you know, take our shot at it.
1: We're all together trying to figure it out.
0: Exactly. So I have to look up the actual year live.
1: Once we're done. Because we don't know. Court still put together these three clips.
0: Exactly.
1: So we can play them. And then once we play them all and we formulate our opinions on the year, we will Google it.
0: Yes.
1: We will use the Google box.
0: All right. So clip number one. This is from a popular movie that year.
2: You may be wondering why the red suit. Well, that's so bad guys can't see me bleed. This guy's got the right idea. He wore the brown pants.
1: Oh, that's Deadpool, right?
0: It is Deadpool, yes.
1: Was that the original Deadpool, though?
0: The original, I believe it's the original Deadpool, yes.
1: Ooh.
0: So the original Deadpool, I still haven't seen Deadpool. I watched, like, I think the first, like, half hour, and I loved it. And then I had to do something else, and I just haven't got back to it. How many are there total now? Is there three or two?
1: I think there's three.
0: Okay. But I've heard it's awesome.
1: I don't even know. I've only ever seen the first one, and I really enjoyed it.
0: Okay,
1: so I don't know why I didn't see the other ones. But I have a... Okay, so I'm pretty much...
0: Did you see it in the theaters?
1: No, I did not. I rented it or Netflixed it.
0: Yeah.
1: So I'm picturing where I was. I think I was in Houston when I watched it. Okay, so this is giving me an idea of the year. What do we got next?
0: Okay, so coming up next is a moment in time as far as a news segment or a moment for pop culture. This was all over the internet this year. All over the internet.
3: Damn, Daniel. Back at it again with the white vans.
0: Daniel.
1: Back at it again with the white vans.
0: Remember that? And then they were like on Ellen, which was a big deal. And then Vans sent them like hundreds of pairs of Vans. But it's crazy how big that became. And then it went away.
1: Yeah, because it was just a viral moment, a social media moment. Or was it YouTube?
0: Yeah, I think it was like YouTube. No, it was Snapchat. Or Vine or something
1: Vine,
0: like that.
1: Okay.
0: Yeah. But I just remember it was obviously kids in high school and they were just, you know, kind of teasing one of their friends, Daniel. And it just blew up. It's so funny to me, those viral moments.
1: Back
0: just
1: at it with the white vans.
0: Yeah. See, I remember where I was and I remember hearing about it. And I remember like DJs at the club, like remixing Damn Daniel remixes.
1: So silly.
0: Just getting crazy for Damn Daniel. Now, remember, all three of these happened the exact same year. We're playing Time Trap right now with
1: Q99.7. I've got a year in mind, and I think the song, hopefully, if I know the song, it's going to solidify my guess.
0: And that year, this song came out.

0: Yep, I've got it.
1: All right, Can't Stop the Feeling, Justin Timberlake off the Trolls soundtrack. I do remember that. That was fun, nerdy radio fact. That was the first song in the history of top 40 pop that every radio station in the entire country played it the first week.
0: Really?
1: Yeah.
0: Well, that's how good it was.
1: It was just
0: so
1: a smash.
0: It was a good song.
1: It's like a total wedding song. It's almost like our modern day, you know, celebration Cool in the Gang.
0: Do you want my guess?
1: Yeah, what's your guess?
0: I'm 98% sure it was 2016.
1: Okay, I'm going to say 2015.
0: Oh, that was my, I was going to go with 2015,
1: Hold
0: but
1: on,
0: like,
1: let me Google it.
0: I remember being in Houston. I remember that. And so 2016, we played that song most certainly. And that was the Damn Daniel. So
1: all right, I'm Googling it. Ready? Here we go. So you said 2016. I said 2015. Yep. The correct answer is 2016.
0: I still am the trap queen.
1: I love it. Great job. And hopefully you playing along got to experience that too. And you just scored free music on Q99.7.
0: Free pride.
1: Yes, exactly. Bragging rights, which sometimes is a lot. It's priceless.
2: 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Atlanta's hit music. 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

0: 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It's Jade on Atlanta's Hit Music Q99.7 Thursday. We have finally reached that point of the week where we're close enough to the weekend to start thinking about it, but you still got to get through today first. So we're going to take it one thing at a time and make this a good one. Coming up in 9 minutes, I've got another chance for you to win your way in to see Olivia Rodrigo at her sold-out Unraveled tour this November. Stay close.
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1: Honestly, this misty, overcast, gray kind of morning could use a little warmth. So we've got some Olivia Dean on the way. We're going to reset the vibe with Halsey. And right now, we're going to keep the momentum going with Tame Impala and Jennie from Blackpink. It's Dracula. One station, all the hits.

Hey, it's DK from the Q Morning Crew, and I got another really bizarre DM on Bumble. And how was a tuna sandwich involved, you might ask? I'm going to tell you all about it, and I'm going to play you the message on DK's DMs Friday morning, 7:30, with the Q Morning Crew, only on Q99.7. I could

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0: Of course.
1: My favorite singer is Benson Boone.
0: Great taste.
1: I was wondering if you could play his songs.
0: What do you love about Benson Boone?
1: The guitars and, like, the instruments all together. 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

0: Imagine you've had your death row meal. You've, spent the last moments of your life praying, overthinking, reminiscing, only to survive your death. This is one of the craziest things I've ever read in the headlines. It's Jade from Atlanta's hit music, Q99.7. If you're not familiar, Christina Pike was 18 years old when she was convicted of murdering 19-year-old Colleen Slimmer, a fellow Job Corps student in Knoxville back in 1995. She's now 50, the only woman on Tennessee's death row, and last night, the state attempted to execute her by lethal injection, but after not one, but two doses of phenobarbital, witnesses say that she was still breathing and could be heard snoring. So she was eventually taken by an ambulance to the hospital, and as of this morning, her current condition has not been publicly confirmed. Tennessee's governor has now stopped the state's remaining execution for this year and ordered an independent investigation into what went wrong. I've seen her story because I'm a true crime junkie, but this development is insane.
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0: I had a recent conversation with Teddy Swims. It's Jade from Atlanta's Hit Music Cube 99.7. And I was like, God, you've done the Grammys, the VMAs, all types of stuff. What has made you feel like you've made it? His answer might surprise you.
1: Not too long ago, we were in Australia. I got an opportunity. The Wiggles came out and joined us on stage, you know, and it was so fun, man. We did like a whole medley of their stuff with them. People were losing their mind. You know, even all these adults are like doing the dances and singing along. I think that was like one of the moments for me where I was like, oh my God, dude, we really did it. I grew up watching those guys. Do we want to hang out with them and play with them live and see kids out there like same age I was when I saw them? That's

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Tell me something good. There's no news that's too small to share. 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
3: Hi, Jade. This is Joey, and I'm from Kennesaw.
4: What's going on, Joey from Kennesaw?
3: Well, I'm just happy to share some exciting news. A board game that is getting published in a couple weeks is going to have a solo mode I've been designing, and I'm super excited about that because I love board games, and I'm so excited to have my name on one. The name of the game is called Bucket List, and you and your friends are now competing to get all those things done. So you're having to play different goal cards, and there's everything from, like, fill the loop with your art to skydiving with monkeys. That is just so cute. The art is so much fun, and you're trying to balance your time and your money by playing different cards, and it's just a really fun party game. You're trying to beat the Grim Reaper that's going around.
4: I love that.
3: Yeah, you're trying to beat time. So in about 2 weeks, it's going to be on Kickstarter, and I think it's going to fulfill next year.
4: 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The Grim Reaper chasing you as you're trying to check off things on your bucket list is next level. This would go crazy on a Sunday at the house. Best believe I'm going to be looking at Kickstarter in 2 weeks.
3: Thank you. And yeah, and shout out to the team's main designer, Michael.
4: Michael, shout out to you as well, friend. Bucket list sounds like so much fun.
3: Thank you so much.
4: 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I'm Jade. 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
1: Hi, Jade. 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
0: Hey.
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0: Oh, snap. You finally figured out what you're going to be for Halloween?
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1: Q99.7. I'm just thinking about this fire pit that my man ordered that we're like, HOA was not even, we're not even supposed to have it. And he lit the biggest freaking blaze under the deck. Literally could have taken out half the block. But anyway, I always love a good songs around the campfire or fire pit playlist. Like Shawn Mendes, Dave Matthews Band, definitely some somber. And I feel like this would fit right in. My Sister, My Side-Eye Me, but it's a vibe. It's the beaches.

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fact that Charli XCX posted in her carousel dump on IG yesterday, the very meme that everyone else was posting of her, giving that slow clap side eye while Taylor Swift was giving her speech is hilarious. I love Charli, and she's going to be here in Atlanta for the Music Fashion Film Tour October 6th. 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

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I'm going to tell you all about it, and I'm going to play you the message on DK's DMs Friday morning, 7:30 with the Q Morning Crew, only on Q99.7.

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17: Few decades ago, life expectancy in the United States was about average for a wealthy country. Since then, we've slipped toward the bottom, while South Korea has skyrocketed toward the top, gaining almost 8 years of life expectancy since the year 2000. So what are they doing that we are not? Kids grow up eating vegetables, real fresh food, even at school lunch. People stay physically and socially active into old age. One 79-year-old put it like this: "I'm with friends, laughing all day. There is no room for sickness," she said. Koreans also lean hard on preventive care instead of waiting until they're sick. Look, we can't overhaul our healthcare system overnight, but we can borrow some of these habits. One more vegetable, a little bit more movement, and a few more friends. I'm Dr. Sanjay Gupta, helping you live a better life.

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2: It's one of those misty, gray Atlanta days that can make everything feel a little colder than it is. But it is also October 1st. So I don't know, maybe it's just the sky giving us a tiny preview of spooky season. 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So take a breath, drop your shoulders, let's put a little warmth back in.

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ATL is already getting spooky. Stone Mountain Pumpkin Festival has glowing dinosaurs and a giant pumpkin light show. If you want actual scares, Netherworld is back for the 30th season at Stone Mountain. And for a festive night out, you've got Alta Toro's Wicked Hideaway Halloween pop-up opening today. Boom, you got three ways to make October a little more fun today. Atlanta's Hit Music.

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teasing a collab with Outkast coming tomorrow, and now we've got the details. From 11 a.m. to 1 p.m. at the Waffle House on 135 Andrew Young International Boulevard Northwest, for the most ATL time ever, you can get limited edition Waffle House and Outkast merch. I need that Gator Belts and Patty Melts t-shirt. Need that. There's also going to be limited edition Andre 3000 and Big Boy meals, souvenir menus, complimentary coupons, and of course they're going to have DJs live on the scene. Atlanta

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0: know. You might have to cancel whatever you thought you were doing tonight. ATL, it's Jade on Atlanta's Hit Music, Q99.7. The Braves and Phillies are going head-to-head at 8:15 p.m. at Truist Park. And this is winner takes all. Win, and ATL is moving on to face the Dodgers. Lose, the season's over. It all comes down to one game tonight, so it's time to bring the whole city behind the home team, the Braves. Let's go!
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1: If you seem pretty sad for a girl so in love has been getting you through some crazy moments in your situationship, I would love for you to experience Olivia Rodrigo live at State Farm Arena on the Unraveled Tour. 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

0: interesting conversation with Teddy Swims. It's Jade from Atlanta's Hit Music, Q99.7. And I was like, God, you've done the Grammys, the VMAs, all types of stuff. What has made you feel like you've made it? His answer might surprise you.
1: Not too long ago, we were in Australia. I got an opportunity. The Wiggles came out and joined us on stage, you know, and it was so fun, man. We did like a whole medley of their stuff with them. People were losing their mind. You know, even all these adults are like doing the dances and singing along. I think that was like one of the moments for me where I was like, oh my God, dude, we really did it. I grew up watching those guys. To be able to hang out with them and play with them live and see kids out there like same age I was when I saw them, that

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2: I'll be damned if one of my ex-boyfriend's new pieces calls me trying to get the tea on him. Like, did he treat you terribly? Duh. That's why we didn't make it. Jade from Atlanta's hit music, Q99.7. Apparently that was, you know, the basis of this song, the inspiration behind Taylor Swift's Patient Zero. However, I will say my ex of like 7 years ago was literally a demon, a devil walking amongst us. And I actually did feel very scared and felt like I needed to forewarn his girl what she was in for. But did I? No, because she was toting him around like a trophy. And I was like, she'll see in time.

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2: 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I'm Jade. 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

0: Q family, thank you so much for spending a part of your midday with me here on Atlanta's Hit Music Q99.7. I'm Jade, passing the mic to Ethan. Well, sharing the mic with Ethan right now. Can we talk about this unraveling dress Olivia Rodrigo had?
1: That's like a Lady Gaga type move right there.
0: That was definitely intentional, but have you ever experienced a crazy wardrobe malfunction in public?
1: Oh, malfunction? Oh, yeah, no, like I've had pants split, like 100%. Not even doing the splits. And it...
0: Peekaboo.
1: Yeah, and I didn't know until I saw the pictures after the event was over, so...
0: No!
1: Luckily, I was wearing underwear that day because that's not an everyday occurrence.
0: I was at a gas station once, dressed cute as hell, had on a little denim skirt. And this guy approached me. I thought he was going to be offering like some window washing services. I'm like, no, no, no, I'm good. No, actually, this was terrible. Look, he runs after me as I'm going into the door of the gas station. He was like, your whole crack is out. My sister came jogging up behind him. She's like, your denim skirt is just wide open. Your whole butt is just clapping at the crowd at the gas station. It was horrible. And I was just like, I felt so dumb.
1: Oh, God.
0: And he just like schooled me in that moment. It was absolutely terrible. On the topic of unraveling, Olivia Rodrigo bringing her tour for Two Nights to Save Our Marina. They are sold out. You can only win your way in. And Ethan has your next shot at

0: my gosh, we just had an athlete on an Atlanta team win a major award. Let's go. It's Atlanta City Music. Q99.7. My name is Ethan. Sorry, I'm super hyped up. If you didn't watch the Atlanta Dream game last night, absolutely cooked the Washington Mystics, swept them. They're on to the semifinals. So obviously that's awesome. The party was going on. Everything like that was great. That's not all. Angel Reese. I don't know what what's the Chicago Sky? I think that's her name. I don't know what they were thinking, letting Angel Reese go. Angel Reese won Defensive Player of the Year. So we're looking good here in Atlanta. The ATL Dream doing their business. We're waiting for the next round. This is going to be we're going to be having a celebration here in Atlanta soon. I can feel it.
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0: 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So, Ella Langley's man chose Texas.
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2: Yes, sir. I got a keyword. Every hour on the show today on Q99.7. So here's the deal. Your first one, let's make it easy. It's just Olivia. Her first name. You should know how to spell that if you're a fan. Okay, so text Olivia to 404-448-0997. Let's get you into State Farm Arena November 11th. This tour, I mean, I'm seeing this, the clips come out. This tour looks amazing.

0: Yeah, we got a big day today in Atlanta. I'm feeling nervous. It's Atlanta's hit music, Q99.7. Angela, are you going to be watching the Braves game tonight?
1: I am.
0: You are. How we feel? We think Braves are going to finish off the Phillies or what?
1: Of course.
0: I mean, we're not trying to jinx it. But at least it's like a night game. So I think it's at like 8 o'clock. These 2 p.m. games, I've been missing it. But I'm amped. I'm psyched up, right?
1: Can't wait to send tomorrow.
0: I can't wait to celebrate on him. Well, all right, let's not jinx it now. We're getting a little crazy here. Braves, Phillies, tonight, 8 o'clock. I am probably going to have no nails tomorrow. I'm going to be biting my nails. Yeah, I'm one of those guys. I bite my nails. Let's go, Braves.
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1: 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You hit a ball in the gap, run. 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

thirsty Thursday night. Maybe trying to get up to something. So I'm thinking, let's do a little Dominic fight. It's a bit of a vibe, a little alternative vibe, right? I want to do a new one from Adela. She's blowing up. So we got to get Adela out here. And then, come on, getting ready for Somer to take over State Farm Arena. Let's get it going. One station on.

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1: We got all these big artists coming to Atlanta this year, right? Doing State Farm Arena, Mercedes-Benz Stadium. It was actually kind of nice. This artist who was blowing up, Adela. She was just here, what was it, last week? She did the masquerade. I think it's like 500, 600 people. Standing room only. It was sweaty in there, and she did this one. It was crazy. Every single person knew the lyric. It ain't in L.A.

0: phone handy. 1 minute away from getting you those Olivia Rodrigo tickets on Atlanta's Hit Music Q99.7. Eric, what you doing right now, man?
1: Yeah, just now getting home.
0: Just now getting home. So you got me on the Q99.7 app so you can win these tickets, I'm assuming then, yeah.
1: Hey, you know, my wife would love that.
0: All right, so wifey wants to go see Olivia Rodrigo.
1: She's her favorite to see. So.
0: Her favorite. Well, I want to make it happen. Couple minutes, I'm going to give out that keyword. All you got to do is text it in, okay?
1: All right, perfect. Thank you so much.
0: Olivia Rodrigo coming up. We're just about 10 minutes away on Q99.7.
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1: Yeah, let's do it, boy. 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
2: 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They opened for the Rolling Stones and the Foo Fighters. 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It's the Beaches. 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
1: 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He's all over the place. PJ Watt to the end zone. It's a touchdown.
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must be so nice to never have to work again. So that's Wiz Khalifa and Charlie Puth. 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Wiz actually just came out with an interview. He said, sure, he's made a lot of other music. He's doing a lot of other ventures. But because of that song, he never has to work, ever. I could

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0: Celia, I know you've been trying to get these Olivia Rodrigo tickets. You're not lying to me when you said you've texted every single keyword we've given out.
1: Yeah.
0: Do you not like have work? Is your boss not mad?
1: Hey, working from home, you know.
0: Oh, you're working. All right. So you don't. Nobody's gonna get mad at you if you just pop it on.
1: Exactly.
0: All right. I got another Olivia keyword. 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
2: 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All you're doing is texting a keyword. 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So D-E-A-D, dead. 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
1: If you haven't added this artist to your playlist, you need to get on it pronto. The name is Adela. She was just here in Atlanta a couple weeks ago. Actually, last week. Did Masquerade, which is like, I think it's like 500, 600 capacity. Crushed it. I feel like next time she's here, it's going to be the Roxy. And then it's going to be State Farm Arena. So you're watching a rise right here. It's Adela. Ain't in L.A.

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1: I'm not going to lie. I'm losing faith in humanity this week because I know Doja Cat's a huge star. We played so much Doja Cat on Q99.7, but people have been struggling to win these tickets. Al, are you trying to go see Doja Cat when she comes to Atlanta with Lotto?
2: I would love tickets to go see her in Lotto.
1: Okay, now I got to ask, are you actually a fan that you can name some songs? Because I've been struggling to find some this week.
2: Yeah, of course.
1: Okay.
2: I got you. How many songs do you want?
1: All right, so I'm going to need 5 songs and you got 10 seconds and it can be both Doja Cat and Lotto songs. You think you could do it?
2: Yeah, I got to.
1: All right, here we go. It's going in 3, 2, 1, go.
2: Kiss Me More, Paint the Town Red, Say So, Agora Hills, and Candy.
1: Let's freaking go! You got it, thank you. You are the first one this week to be able to pull it off. Everybody like was saying Say So, and then they went blank. Thank you.
2: Are you kidding? Paint the Town Red? Like, come on, that was on the charts for almost a year.
1: Well, that's what I'm saying. It's like it's Doja Cat, you know? Like, it's like, how do we not know these songs? Well, you're going to see her and Lotto coming up in November, okay?
2: Yay, thank you so much, Q99.7.
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game tonight. I feel like we gotta get ready to go. So, I don't know, Zara Larsson, I feel like that might be a little mix to get it going. I feel like we might get a little alternative too. A little Fallout Boy, maybe. Let's get a little alt. And then, I mean, we're getting ready for Olivia Rodrigo to grace Atlanta. Let's get

clips coming from the Olivia Rodrigo shows? Like, she had that one, the dress turned into another dress. It, like, melted off her. It was nuts. It's Atlanta's Hit Music, Q99.7. You ready to get in? We're 5 minutes away. I got tickets to see Olivia do this one live when she comes to Atlanta. Get that phone ready. It's Q99.7. New York City.

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1: I love the keyword for this hour. If you're ready to go see Olivia Rodrigo, she's taking over State Farm Arena November 11th. Let's do it. The keyword, stupid. No, not you for not texting these keywords in every day. 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Good luck.

So I don't know how you feel about Pete Davidson. I honestly don't know how the public feels about him at all. But he's been doing interviews, and he's been talking about his exes. So if you want to know how he feels about Kim Kardashian, Ariana Grande, all that,

0: Okay, I have figured out exactly what the Braves need to do to win tonight. Surprisingly, it's not that complicated. Okay, Atlanta's hit music, Q99.7. Tonight is winner take all against Philly. Hometown, Truist Park. Now, I found this absolutely insane stat that I honestly don't even think is true, but it's telling me it's true. The Braves and Phillies have gone to extra innings 3 times ever, like in the history of the playoffs. And all 3 times, Philly won 4-3, literally 4-3 in the 10th inning. It happened twice in 1993 and then again yesterday. So I don't care about batting average. I don't care about these pitching matchups, any of it. I have one piece of strategy for the Braves tonight. If you're on your way down there and you get close to the dugout, if it gets to the 10th inning and the score is 3-3, that's when we panic. I don't know what we do from there. Just not whatever we've done the other 3 times. First pitch tonight's at 8 o'clock. Let's go, Braves.
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